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9: 67 tonight under partly cloudy skies, southeasterly winds, 8 to 15 miles per hour. Mainly sunny tomorrow. High temperatures reach up to 92. 70 tomorrow night. Low 90s Wednesday with a chance of thunderstorms. Turning cooler Thursday with highs in the mid-80s. Storms continue. From the Cami Weather Center, I'm meteorologist Paul Trombley. Right now, it's 88 degrees.
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10: Lows level off around 67 tonight under partly cloudy skies, southeasterly winds, 8 to 15 miles per hour. Highs around 92 tomorrow, mainly sunny skies. Lows level off around 70 tomorrow night, partly cloudy skies. Chance of thunderstorms Wednesday and Thursday, 92 Wednesday, 86 Thursday. From the CAMI Weather Center, I'm meteorologist Paul Trombley. Currently 87.
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5: Lows level off around 67 tonight under partly cloudy skies, southeasterly winds, 8 to 15 miles per hour. Highs around 92 tomorrow, mainly sunny skies. Lows level off around 70 tomorrow night, partly cloudy skies. Chance of thunderstorms Wednesday and Thursday, 92 Wednesday, 86 Thursday. From the CAMI Weather Center, I'm meteorologist Paul Trombley. Right now, 85.
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6: 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Mike believes their cows must earn their keep by breeding early, weaning a big calf, and breeding back year in and year out. Mike's always interested in talking to cattlemen about private treaty sales during breeding season, and he has bred females available in the fall. 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
11: Lows level off around 67 tonight under partly cloudy skies, southeasterly winds 8 to 15 miles per hour. Highs around 92 tomorrow, mainly sunny skies. Lows level off around 70 tomorrow night, partly cloudy skies. Chance of thunderstorms Wednesday and Thursday, 92 Wednesday, 86 Thursday. From the Cami Weather Center, I'm meteorologist Paul Trombley. Currently, it's 83 degrees.
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6: Partly cloudy tonight with a low of 67. Winds out of the southeast, 8 to 15 miles an hour. Mainly sunny tomorrow, high of 92. 70 tomorrow night. 92 Wednesday with a chance for storms. 86 Thursday, chance for storms continues. From the Cami Weather Center, I'm Derek Height. 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

Back a few months ago, I was headlining at a great big nightclub. And he put me up a couple of days early. I came in a couple of days early, and they put me up at what they call the Star Suite. Now, here I am, headliner in one of the biggest nightclubs in the country, and I wake up at 8 o'clock in the morning in this Star Suite, all by myself. Yeah, that's what I said, aw. But I did what I've always done, man, to cheer myself up. I picked up my guitar, I sat down, I wrote me a little song. Now this is how it feels to be alone at the top of the hill and trying to figure out why.

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Well, I

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7: Partly cloudy tonight with a low of 67. Winds out of the southeast, 8 to 15 miles an hour. Mainly sunny tomorrow, high of 92. 70 tomorrow night. 92 Wednesday with a chance for storms. 86 Thursday. Chance for storms continues. From the Cammy Weather Center, I'm Derek Hite. Right now, 80.
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3: Partly cloudy tonight with a low of 67. Winds out of the southeast, 8 to 15 miles an hour. Mainly sunny tomorrow, high of 92. 70 tomorrow night. 92 Wednesday with a chance for storms. 86 Thursday. Chance for storms continues. From the CAMI Weather Center, I'm Derek Height. Currently, it's 79 degrees.
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8: Partly cloudy tonight with a low of 67. Winds out of the southeast, 8 to 15 miles an hour. Mainly sunny tomorrow, high of 92. 70 tomorrow night. 92 Wednesday with a chance for storms. 86 Thursday. Chance for storms continues. From the Cami Weather Center, I'm Derek Hite. Currently, it's 76 degrees.
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5: Partly cloudy tonight with a low of 67. Winds out of the southeast, 8 to 15 miles an hour. Mainly sunny tomorrow, high of 92. 70 tomorrow night. 92 Wednesday with a chance for storms. 86 Thursday. Chance for storms continues. From the CAMI Weather Center, I'm Derek Hite. Currently, it's 74 degrees.
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He'd pour it all out on the

white trash and lived over on Carver's Creek. They were mean as a snake and sneaky as a cat and belligerent when they'd speak. One night the oldest brother said, y'all meet me in the woolly swamp later, and we'll take old Lucius's money and we'll feed him to the alligators. They found the old man out in the back with a shovel in his hand, 13 rusty mason jars he just dug up out.

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9: Partly cloudy tonight with a low of 67. Winds out of the southeast, 8 to 15 miles an hour. Mainly sunny tomorrow, high of 92. 70 tomorrow night. 92 Wednesday with a chance for storms. 86 Thursday, chance for storms continues. From the Cami Weather Center, I'm Derek Hite. Currently, it's 74 degrees.
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1: On a warm summer's evening, on a train bound for nowhere, I met up with a gambler. 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
3: Lows dip down to about 67 overnight under partly cloudy skies. Winds out of the south, 5 to 10 miles an hour. Mainly sunny skies Tuesday. High temperatures reach up to 93. Lows dip down to about 70 Tuesday night. Partly cloudy skies. From the Cammy Weather Center, I'm Derek Hite. Currently 73.

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3: Low has dipped down to about 67 overnight under partly cloudy skies. Winds out of the south, 5 to 10 miles an hour. Mainly sunny skies Tuesday. High temperatures reach up to 93. Low has dipped down to about 70 Tuesday night. Partly cloudy skies. From the Cammy Weather Center, I'm Derek Hite. Right now, 72.
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2: Lowest dip down to about 67 overnight under partly cloudy skies. Winds out of the south, 5 to 10 miles an hour. Mainly sunny skies Tuesday. High temperatures reach up to 93. Lows dip down to about 70 Tuesday night. Partly cloudy skies. From the Cammy Weather Center, I'm Derek Hite. Right now, 71.
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0: high. Temperatures reach up to 93. Today, under mainly sunny skies, winds out of the south, 8 to 15 miles an hour. Lows dip down to about 70 tonight, partly cloudy skies. Chance of thunderstorms tomorrow. High temperatures reach up to 93, mainly clear skies. From the CAMI Weather Center, I'm Derek Height. Currently 72.
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2: Mainly clear skies today with daytime highs approaching 93. Southerly winds 8 to 15 miles per hour. Lows level off around 70. Tonight, partly cloudy skies. Lots of sunshine. Tomorrow, chance of thunderstorms. Highs level off around 93. From the Cami Weather Center, I'm meteorologist Jennifer Wojcicki. Right now, 70.
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4: Whoa.

0: around 70 tonight. Partly cloudy skies. Lots of sunshine tomorrow. Chance of thunderstorms. Highs level off around 93. From the CAMI Weather Center, I'm meteorologist Jennifer Wojcicki. Currently 69.
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5: Ample sunshine expected today with daytime highs approaching 93. Winds out of the south, 8 to 15 miles per hour. Lows level off around 70. Tonight, partly cloudy skies. Mainly sunny skies. Tomorrow, chance of thunderstorms. High temperatures reach up to 93. From the Cami Weather Center, I'm meteorologist Jennifer Wojcicki. Right now, it's 69 degrees.
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0: Fire and Smoke, there's Earl Thomas Conley, Country's all-time hits. Hey, Country, good day morning. I'm Paul Perkins. Thank you for joining us for Breakfast with the Legends. On the way, we've got Brent Akins, Dan Seals, and the Forrester Sisters.
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It's Thursday, 11 until 1, headed to the Franklin County Fair in Franklin. 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We're in Cozad for bands, brews, and barbecue.

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6: Ample sunshine expected today with daytime highs approaching 93. Winds out of the south, 8 to 15 miles per hour. Lows level off around 70. Tonight, partly cloudy skies. Mainly sunny skies. Tomorrow, chance of thunderstorms. High temperatures reach up to 93. From the Cammy Weather Center, I'm meteorologist Jennifer Wojcicki. Currently, it's 68 degrees.
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The King George Strait on Country's all-time hits. Kevin Ketry, Christian Schwartz here for the midday, 10 until 2. I'm Paul Perkins, got Breakfast with the Legends rolling with Faith Hill coming up, Conway Twitty, and Johnny Duncan.

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We've got Legion Baseball, Overton hosting Kearney. 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
4: For KRVN News, I'm Bob Brogan. A 22-year-old Lexington man pleaded no contest to amended charges in Dawson County District Court on Monday. Judge Shauna Durham then found Byron Flores Ordonez guilty of misdemeanor leaving the scene of an accident that was pleaded down from a felony failure to stop and render aid and a first-degree sexual assault. Two other charges of enticement by electronic device and burglary were dismissed. Information on the nature of the case was previously sealed by the court, but the sexual assault is alleged to have occurred from about July 2024 through June 2025. The leaving the scene of an accident occurred on August 28, 2025. Judge Durham ordered a pre-sentence investigation to assist her at sentencing, which was set for September 9th. Governor Jim Pillen named Mark Kovarik as the new county court judge for the 12th Judicial District. This area covers 12 counties, including Scotts Bluff, Box Butte, and Cheyenne. Kovarik has worked at the law firm Ellison, Kovarik, and Terman, P.C. in Gearing since 2009. He has been the Banner County attorney since 2019. Before that, he worked as the deputy and interim county attorney for Kimball County. He also practiced law in Liberal, Kansas. His work covers many fields. He has handled criminal cases, family law, and juvenile issues. He also works on estate planning, insurance, and corporate law. He takes the position left open by the retirement of Judge James Worden. For KRVN News, I'm Bob Brogan.
10: Ample sunshine expected today with daytime highs approaching 93. Winds out of the south, 8 to 15 miles per hour. Lows level off around 70. Tonight, partly cloudy skies. Mainly sunny skies. Tomorrow, chance of thunderstorms. High temperatures reach up to 93. From the KAMI Weather Center, I'm meteorologist Jennifer Wojcicki. Currently, it's 68 degrees.
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Kimmy Country, I'm Paul Perkins. Coming soon for more Breakfast with the Legends. Mel McDaniel, Ronnie Millsap, and Randy Travis. Out of 1991, here's the 5th Street No. 1 for Garth Brooks.

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Kimmy Country asking the question, how far can you spit? The Cherry Pit Spinny Championship took center stage in Traverse City, Michigan this past weekend. Despite all that spinning power, the legendary 2004 world record of just over 93.5 feet remains unbroken. Here's Randy Travis. He wore stars.

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7: quality. Ample sunshine expected today with daytime highs approaching 93. Southerly winds 8 to 15 miles per hour. Lows dip down to about 70 tonight. Partly cloudy skies. Mainly clear skies tomorrow. Chance of thunderstorms 93. From the CAMI Weather Center, I'm meteorologist Jennifer Wojcicki. Currently, it's 69 degrees.
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He's an American music icon on Kemi Country Music there from T. Graham Brown. I'm Paul Perkins, just ahead of your morning sports, more Breakfast with the Legends from Michelle Wright. Also still to come this half hour, George Strait and Mark Chestnut.

Well, the Nebraska native and Boston Celtics guard, Baylor Shireman, will be a special guest today for its Meet and Greet Your Hero Summer Camp, put on by Epic Discovery Center in Grand Island. Following his visit with campers, Shireman will participate in a community meet and greet, which is open to the public from 11 until 11:30. The Aurora native was an All-American at Creighton and was selected by the Celtics with the 30th pick in the 2024 NBA Draft. This past season, he averaged 6 points and 4 rebounds per game for Boston. The meet and greet will take place at Epic Discovery Center, with guests asked to enter through the south doors. The event is first come, first served, and timing may vary slightly based on the morning schedule. Well, receiver Khalil Taylor has given his college football plans, and he has announced he will be playing at Nebraska. He made that big announcement yesterday. Four-star Taylor chose the Huskers over his other top schools in Penn State, Colorado, and Alabama. Ranked by the Rivals Industry as the nation's 17th best receiver, number 90 prospect overall, Taylor becomes commit number 22 for the Huskers in their 2027 class. Also is one of the jewels of this haul that previously ranked 20th in the land. Well, in other recruiting news, Papillion La Vista South 6'3", 4-star center Addison Medick, Nebraska's top 2027 recruit, verbally committed to the Huskers after choosing Nebraska over 10 other Division I offers. She made that decision over the weekend. Well, the United States hopes for a deep World Cup run at home ended as Belgium exposed the Americans' defensive liabilities in a 4-1 win. Belgium will now play Spain in the quarterfinals. They're seeking their first World Cup title. Belgium knocked the U.S. out of the round of 16 for the second time in 12 years and extended its unbeaten streak to 18 games. Well, the Royals have had a tough season, but yesterday they had a day to remember as they trounced Philadelphia 15-1. The Royals pulled off a rare feat yesterday, scoring at least one run in every inning after they jumped out early, scoring 6 in the bottom of the first inning, as they actually ended up winning that series from the Phillies. Legion Baseball tonight, Kearney Juniors play at Overton. That's a seniors matchup. That one starts at 6. We will bring it to you on Kimmy Country. That is a look at sports. For more, you can find that anytime at krvn.com.

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2: August 28th of 1963 marked a profound change for the civil rights movement. That day, Martin Luther King Jr. delivered his I Have a Dream speech from the steps of the Lincoln Memorial to over 250,000 people. Calling for an immediate end to segregation, his televised speech reached millions of people worldwide, unifying the fight for equal rights. His speech highlighted the unfulfilled promise of equality, the urgent need for nonviolent change, and the vision for racial harmony and justice. Martin Luther King's speech is as important today as it was in 1963.
1: Celebrating America's 250th birthday with this American Minute on KRVN, The River, and KAMI.
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Kimmy Country celebrity celebrating birthdays today, including Doc Severinsen, the band leader for The Tonight Show during the Johnny Carson era, 99. Also, comedian Jim Gaffigan, you know him for his dad jokes. Today, he is 60. Right now, it's Mark Chestnut. Right.

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6: On May 10th of 1869, the East and West rejoined when the Golden Spike was driven into a railroad tie, joining railroad tracks from east and west, establishing the Transcontinental Railroad. For the first time, passengers and freight could travel the entire continental United States from the Atlantic to the Pacific. The Transcontinental Railroad caused a major shift in 19th century America and one of the greatest man-made accomplishments ever. The total miles of track from Sacramento to Omaha was 1,900 miles, coming together at Promontory Summit in Utah.
5: Celebrating America's 250th birthday with this American Minute on KRVN, The River, and CAMI.
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5: For KRVN News, I'm Bob Rogan. Crossroads Mission Avenue and Food Bank for the Heartland are holding a mobile food pantry on Thursday, July 9th at the Dawson County Fairgrounds, with distribution starting at 3 p.m. and continuing until supplies run out. The event is free and open to all those in need. Assistant Executive Director Jake Ondrock says it's a very easy process for attendees.
11: Yeah, it's very simple. You don't even have to get out of your vehicle. We meet you at your vehicle and sign a little piece of paper. It's just very, very basic information that we'll put in there. The size of your household, if there's kids, yes or no, and then what city you're from. And then just a simple signature at the bottom. And then after that, when we kick off the event, they drive through a line and pull up, open up their trunk or back door, whatever it is, and the people put food inside there, and then you're away you go. It's a very quick turnaround.
5: Hondrock added that people usually start to arrive around 12:30 to 1 p.m., so he recommends getting there early. Every time, there will be a loaf of bread, canned items, and a produce box included in the food given out. The rest of the food depends on what is available. Governor Jim Pillen will announce Nebraska's Workforce Pell Grant program today, one of the first to launch in the U.S. Metropolitan Community College in Omaha, the first institution to establish Workforce Pell programs, will serve as the host location for the news conference. That briefing will be held at 2 p.m. Central Time at Metro Community College Fort Omaha Campus Construction Education Center, Building 25. For KRVN News, I'm Bob Brogan.
0: Ample sunshine expected today with daytime highs approaching 93. Southerly winds 8 to 15 miles per hour. Lows dip down to about 70. Tonight, partly cloudy skies. Mainly clear skies. Tomorrow, chance of thunderstorms, 93. From the CAMI Weather Center, I'm meteorologist Jennifer Wojcicki. Right now, 71.
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0: Kimmy Ketry, I'm Paul Perkins. Just ahead, we've got Tim McGraw, George Jones, and Alan Jackson. Up now, it's Waylon and Willie.
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0: Yesterday, corn closed up what 14 to 16 cents in the front month, and it was mainly weather, basically just traders adding on July weather premium. The USDA Monday crop progress report came out after the close, and we're trading that now. We are 67% good to excellent in corn, unchanged from last week, but corn silking reached 16%, so that's slightly ahead of the five-year average. Now, soybeans, we rallied hard yesterday, up 35 to 50 cents across basically the front months from September through November into Jan. USDA rated soybeans 64% good to excellent. So we're down 1 point from last week. That's a little bit of a bullish tweak, but nothing like the weather reaction that we had yesterday. Soybeans blooming reached 34%, which is also ahead of normal. Wheats mix, Chicago wheats finding some spillover, some port from corn and beans, but KC wheats being held back a little bit by the winter harvest pressure. USDA had wheat harvest at 59%, which is 8% ahead of average, but good to excellent ratings, just at 26% overall. Good to excellent for winter wheat.
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1: Ample sunshine expected today with daytime highs approaching 93. Southerly winds 8 to 15 miles per hour. Lows dip down to about 70 tonight. Partly cloudy skies. Mainly clear skies tomorrow. Chance of thunderstorms 93. From the CAMI Weather Center, I'm meteorologist Jennifer Wojcicki. Right now, it's 73 degrees.
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If you have a smart speaker, tell Google or Alexa to play KAMI. That's play KAMI. I'm Paul Perkins. Right after Garth Brooks, we'll check your opening markets. Still to come, also, we've got Johnny Lane and George Strait.

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0: Shepherd. It's the American Minute, celebrating America's 250th birthday, brought to you by Kappa Ethanol, LLC, Minden, Elm Creek, Ravenna, and Aurora, Pony Express Chevrolet Buick Gothenburg, Pony Express Ford Minden, and State Farm, Heidi Buzzata, Cozad, and Gothenburg.
1: Ellis Island, the gateway to America, is often romanticized in books and movies. In reality, for many, it was a terrifying process that didn't always result in admittance to the United States. Ellis Island saw more than 12 million immigrants, an average of 5,000 a day. While orderly, it was an overwhelmingly bureaucratic process of inspections, including physical and mental. But when successful, immigrants boarded the ferry from Ellis Island to New York City with a tremendous relief that the end of a long journey to the promise of the United States was beginning.
0: Celebrating America's 250th birthday with this American Minute on KRVN, The River, and CAMI.
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5: 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Grain trade was moderately mixed overnight after Monday's explosive rally. Corn futures were very slightly mixed, with the crop progress report yesterday showing the crop in good to excellent condition at 67%, unchanged from last week. 16% of the crop is currently silking. Soybeans were up 1 to 3 cents last night, with the rating 64% good to excellent, down 1 point from last week. The crop blooming is at 35%, which is ahead of average. And wheat futures were mixed last night, with winter wheat under harvest pressure, but spring wheat receiving some spillover support from corn and beans. Harvest is at 59% complete, 8% ahead of average, and only 26% is in good to excellent condition. And cattle futures were slightly mixed yesterday, and with cash trade expected to be considerably lower this week, we could see a softer day today. September corn is up a half at 438.5, December up 3/4 at 458.5. August soybeans up 1 3/4 at 1185.5, November up 2 at 1194.25. September Chicago wheat up 1/4 at 614.25, December up 1/2 at 629. September KC wheat down 3/4 at 649, December down 3/4 at 663.5. August live cattle are up 52 cents at 239.60. October up 35 at 235. August feeders up 180 at 362.30. September up 105 at 358.92. August lean hogs down 95 cents at 97.55. October up 57 at $82. 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

0: legends of country play here. She said, I hear she wants his fancy, don't let me down. She's gone country. Look at them. This is classic country.
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9: For KRVN News, I'm Bob Brogan. A Sunday morning crash between a pickup and a bicycle has claimed the life of a Loup City man. Sherman County 911 dispatchers received a call just before 10 a.m. about an injury accident on Highway 5892 near the South Junction. Sherman County deputies, along with the Loup City Fire Department and the Loup City Ashton-Rockville Cooperative Ambulance Squad, responded to the scene. First responders found the bicyclist who had been struck by a pickup in the South Ditch. The victim, identified as 71-year-old Jan Markham of Loup City, was transported by Loup City Rescue and LifeNet to Good Samaritan Hospital in Kearney, where he later died. His next of kin have been notified. The driver of the pickup has been identified as 21-year-old Jacob Cusack, also of Loup City. The Nebraska State Patrol is assisting the Sherman County Sheriff's Office with the ongoing investigation. Four states are seeking $1.4 trillion in penalties from Meta over claims that the social media giant designed Facebook and Instagram to be addictive to children and withheld information from the public about the harms the apps pose to young users. The case is being brought by California, Colorado, Kentucky, and New Jersey. It disclosed the trillion-dollar figure in its response to the Attorney's General filings on how penalties should be calculated if the states win at the trial set to begin next month in Oakland, California. For KRVN News, I'm Bob Brogan.
10: Ample sunshine expected today with daytime highs approaching 93. Southerly winds 8 to 15 miles per hour. Lows dip down to about 70 tonight, partly cloudy skies. Mainly clear skies tomorrow, chance of thunderstorms 93. From the CAMI Weather Center, I'm meteorologist Jennifer Wojcicki. Right now, it's 73 degrees.
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Kimmy Country, John Willis here at the end of your workday, 2 until 7. I'm Paul Perkins. 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

Kimmy Country giving you the chance to win three big prizes, including a Chevy Silverado. 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
1: 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And Ann, you were just in Nigeria. Talk about your trip and what it is you were doing there.
2: Absolutely. So Nigeria is what we call a developing market. So I traveled with the United States Soybean Export Council, where we're bringing a educational platform called the Soy Excellence Centers to those that are working in the poultry and feed milling industry there. They are going to need more feed. Nigeria grows a lot of soybean. We're not there to interfere with their local production, but as people in this highly, highly populated West African country, their income raises, they need more protein. The average person in Nigeria only eats 5 to 8 pounds of meat a year. So think about that. That's like a chicken or two chickens a year and maybe 100 eggs. So they are very protein deficient. We know, they know, they're recognizing they need more protein in their diets. And we want to be the first ones there as U.S. Soy to help educate them on how to best utilize the feed ingredients in their chickens, in their laying hens, and get the best production, and also build this long-term relationship and affiliation with the high quality and the dependable U.S. soy.
1: Bring it back home to the Nebraska soybean farmer. Why is something like this so important?
2: We are constantly looking to increase demand. So our meal is going to go off the PNW, and we've got these relationships built in the Soy Excellence Center in Asia, Pakistan, Afghanistan, where they're going to need more soy. We want to be there and have these relationships built.
1: Ann Meese is joining us. She serves on the Nebraska Soybean Board and joins us for this week's report.
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5: Ample sunshine expected today with daytime highs approaching 93. Southerly winds 8 to 15 miles per hour. Lows dip down to about 70 tonight. Partly cloudy skies. Mainly clear skies tomorrow. Chance of thunderstorms 93. From the Cami Weather Center, I'm meteorologist Jennifer Wojcicki. Right now, 77.
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She

The Gatlins on Country's all-time hits. Heavy Country, I'm Paul Perkins. You found the home of American music icons. More coming up, including Wade Hayes, Ronnie Millsap, and Alan Jackson.

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3: Well, a 22-year-old Lexington man pled no contest to amended charges in Dawson County District Court yesterday. Judge Shanta Durham then found Byron Flores Ordonez guilty of misdemeanor leaving the scene of an accident that was pled down from a felony failure to stop and render aid and to first-degree sexual assault. The other charges of enticement by electronic device and burglary were dismissed. Judge Durham ordered a pre-sentence investigation to assist her at sentencing, which was set for September 9th. Well, sentencing was held Monday in Dawson County District Court for a 26-year-old Lexington man who was convicted for attempted first-degree sexual assault. Elmer Galicia Ruiz was originally charged with first-degree sexual assault and strangulation, which was dismissed. The Dawson County Sheriff's Office investigated incidents that allegedly occurred on Saturday, September 20th, 2025. Dawson County Attorney Darlene Schaefer said that it was a violent offense where Galicia Ruiz pursued the victim into a cornfield and assaulted her. Defense Attorney Justin Dakey said his client took responsibility for the incident by pleading to the amended charges. Dakey says his client acknowledges that alcohol was a significant factor in both his own personal decision-making that night and certainly affected the judgment of himself and others involved. In pronouncing her sentence, Judge Shanta Durham said it was a violent offense and the defendant appears to have accepted little, if any, genuine responsibility for his actions. She continued that rather than acknowledging the deliberate choices, he has minimized his conduct by attributing it to alcohol. She says, quote, "Sir, alcohol did not commit the crime. The defendant did," end quote. Judge Durham sentenced him to serve from 15 years to 16 years in the Nebraska Department of Corrections with credit for 289 days already served. For KRVN News, I'm Ellen Simmons.
0: Ample sunshine expected today with daytime highs approaching 93. Southerly winds 8 to 15 miles per hour. Lows dip down to about 70 tonight. Partly cloudy skies. Mainly clear skies tomorrow. Chance of thunderstorms 93. From the CAMI Weather Center, I'm meteorologist Jennifer Wojcicki. Currently 80.
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Released in 1989, that's the Desert Rose Band, She Don't Love Nobody, here on KAMI, playing a country's all-time hits. Christian Schwartz here, welcoming you into your Tuesday midday. Hope that you're having a great one out there, wherever that you happen to be, as we're into the 10 o'clock hour. Coming up, it's music from Mark Chestnut and Eddie Rabbit. Right now, here's the Oak Ridge Boys.

0: There's Eddie Rabbit driving my life away here on Cami, playing a country's all-time hits. Just ahead, it's music from Michael Peterson. Then we'll check your markets with the Rural Radio Network. We'll also have a 4-H report coming up. Right now, here's Joe Diffie.
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1: Cooking, sewing, plants, animals, and more. Our 4-H Spotlight today does all of that and more. Cameron Rhodes of COSAD is going to be in the 7th grade. And Cameron, tell me, are you excited about County Fair this year?
2: Yeah, I'm very excited.
1: You do a whole variety. Do you like just trying a bunch of different kinds of stuff?
2: Yeah, I do like to. 4-H is a good opportunity to try a lot of different stuff.
1: What are some of your favorite projects that you're working on this year?
2: I am doing a quilt for the first time this year, and it's going to be a table runner, and I'm very excited about that.
1: Do you do any baking or cooking? What do you do in kind of along those lines?
2: I'm going to make toff or peanut brittle this year, and I also get to make some peanut butter bars that I like to make.
1: And does your family like helping you sample stuff when you're in the kitchen then?
2: Yeah, but not for fair.
1: And then in terms of animals, what do you bring to the barns then?
2: I like to bring goats and rabbits. It's something a little different that not everybody does, and it gives you a new opportunity. I like goats because they're not easy, but they give you a challenge, and you still have the time to get them done and ready for the fair. And with rabbits, they're something that nobody really does and nobody really thinks of as an animal that should be in the fair. So I think it's very cool to work with them.
1: Cameron Rhodes of COSAD, our 4-H Spotlight.
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5: Ample sunshine expected today with daytime highs approaching 93. Southerly winds 8 to 15 miles per hour. Lows dip down to about 70 tonight, partly cloudy skies. Mainly clear skies tomorrow, chance of thunderstorms 93. From the CAMI Weather Center, I'm meteorologist Jennifer Wojcicki. Currently, it's 82 degrees.
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Tracy Byrd on Cammy, playing you America's music icons. Well, coming your way tonight here on Cammy Country, it's Legion Baseball as the Overton Bandits take on the Kearney Jerseys. 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We're going to keep things moving along here this hour on Cammy with the Judds. John Anderson and Earl Thomas Conley are coming up right around the corner.

Earl Thomas Conley on Kiemy playing you America's music icons as we're getting ready to round out the 10 o'clock hour. Here's Waylon Jennings. If you're hankering for lunch, we're going to have a check of the midday menu coming up before we hit 11.

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6: Dawson County District Judge Shanta Durham sentenced Esteban Ramon of Lexington yesterday to serve from 32 years to 40 years in prison on the charge of attempted first-degree sexual assault of a child. The 42-year-old man was originally charged with sexual assault of a child. Dawson County Attorney Darlene Schaefer says the victim was sexually assaulted over a period of 5 years. Schaefer acknowledged that Raymond previously apologized to the court or the state for his behavior but didn't address the victim at all. Audrey Kingston, Raymond's attorney, said he has served 649 days in jail, has been in the U.S. for over 20 years, and had no previous criminal history similar to the case at hand. At yesterday's hearing, Judge Durham said, quote, the victim was entitled to safety, protection, and the opportunity to experience childhood free from sexual exploitation. Instead, she was subjected to repeated abuse over an extended period during some of the most formative years of her life, end quote. She cited state law, assuming no good time is lost, Raymond will be eligible for parole after serving 16 years minus credit for time served. He will be eligible for mandatory release after 20 years minus credit for time served. Well, Crossroads Mission Avenue and Food Bank for the Heartland are holding a mobile food pantry on July 9th at the Dawson County Fairgrounds, starting at 3 p.m. and running until supplies last. The event is free and open to all those in need. Assistant Executive Director Jake Ondrock says it's a very easy process for attendees.
7: Yeah, it's very simple. You don't even have to get out of your vehicle. We meet you at your vehicle, sign a little piece of paper. It's just very, very basic information that we'll put in there. The size of your household, if there's kids, yes or no, and then what city you're from. And then just a simple signature at the bottom. And then after that, when we kick off the event, they drive through a line and pull up, open up their trunk or back door, whatever it is, and the people put food inside there, and then you're away you go.
6: Food included that will be given out is a loaf of bread, canned items, and a produce box. The rest of the food depends on what is available. For KRVN News, I'm Ellen Simmons.
8: High temperatures reach up to 93 this afternoon under clear skies, southerly winds 10 to 20 miles per hour. Lows level off around 70 tonight, partly cloudy skies. Chance of thunderstorms tomorrow. Daytime highs approaching 93, mainly clear skies. From the KAMI Weather Center, I'm meteorologist Jennifer Wojcicki. Currently, it's 82 degrees.
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Lee Greenwood, I owe you here on Cammy playing at country's all-time hits. We're into the 11 o'clock hour now here on your Tuesday. I'm Christian Schwartz here hanging out with you. There ain't nothing wrong here on the radio. Here's Aaron Tippin. Coming up, we're going to have music from David Allen Coe. We'll also have Don Williams and Tanya Tucker.

0: Tough times can't match the strength of the human spirit. 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
1: Well, I was thumbing from Montgomery. 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When a stranger stopped beside me in an antique Cadillac.

eastbound. 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He said, "This is where you get off, boy, 'cause I'm going back to Alabama." As I stepped out of that Cadillac, I said, "Mister, many thanks." 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
5: 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Start this day like all the rest. First thing every morning that I do is start missing you.

That's Don Williams, Some Broken Hearts Never Mend, here on Cami, playing a country's all-time hits. 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Right now, here's Tanya Tucker, down to my last teardrop here on Cami Country.

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1: Good morning, I'm Lacey Shippey for the Rural Radio Network, and it's time to take a look at our midday livestock trade with livestock market analyst Kyle Bumstead. And Kyle, we're seeing cattle do not a whole lot here this morning. Tell me a little bit about what you're making of today's trade.
2: Well, that's right, Lacey. It's kind of like yesterday where we opened up a little bit lower than we went on, made a high, and then we've worked lower again. Now we've come back here again in these feeders. So it's been fairly choppy both sides here on this feeder cattle market, especially here right now. We got the August up 22 cents here at 360.72 after posting a low of 359.05. So we are about $1.65, $1.70 off that low here right now as we sit right now. While these Septembers are down 40 cents here, 357.47 after posting a low this morning at 355.77. So coming off our lows nicely here as far as these feeders go. Now, the index today looks like it's going to be at $2.18 at 373.28 with a daily average of 368.17 on 926 head. That daily average is 85 cents higher than last week. The total head count in the 7 days, 6,492 head. Joplin, $6 higher, 366. Oklahoma City was down $19 at 350, but the average weight was 830, and they only put in 162 head, and it was noted in the report there were quality issues with those cattle as well. So it's that time of year. No sale at Beaver, Oklahoma today. Kingsville and Unionville will put in a couple hundred each. They're both 379 last week. Bassett is expected 9,000 head tomorrow for their annual barbecue sale. We also have a Superior video sale going on all week as well. Now, keep in mind on that video, those are the index cattle are only for immediate delivery. So some of these outrageous prices you're seeing on these 8-weight cattle are not for immediate delivery, so they will not go in the index. On the live cattle side of things here, we did see box beef firm up just a little bit here this morning here at the noon run, up $1.30 at 387.78 on the choice, select up 449, 370.36. But we're starting to see some of that golden roll take place out of these August contracts. For the most part here, we're just kind of lacking some cash news right now in the middle of the week, Lacey.
1: Thank you, Kyle. That is livestock market analyst Kyle Bumstead here on the Rural Radio Network.
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8: The Battle of Gettysburg marked the turning point in the Civil War. After defensive victories in Virginia, Confederate General Lee's hope was winning a battle north of the Mason-Dixon line would force negotiations to end the war. The overwhelming defeat at Gettysburg prevented Lee's goal and forced a retreat. Union Major General Meade also missed an opportunity. Despite President Lincoln's urging, he did not pursue Lee's retreating army, thus missing the opportunity to trap him and force a Confederate surrender. The bloodiest single battle of the war There were more than 50,000 casualties in 3 days.
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11: High temperatures reach up to 93 this afternoon under clear skies, southerly winds 10 to 20 miles per hour. Lows level off around 70 tonight, partly cloudy skies. Chance of thunderstorms tomorrow, daytime highs approaching 93, mainly clear skies. From the CAMI Weather Center, I'm meteorologist Jennifer Wojcicki. Right now, it's 84 degrees.
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country's all-time hits here on Kimmy. That's Steve Warner. Some fools never learn. I'm Christian Schwartz here hanging out with you as we are halfway through the 11 o'clock hour here on your Tuesday. Before this hour is over, we're going to bring you music from Susie Boggess and the Charlie Daniels Band. Right now, here's Alan Jackson, Where I Come From, here on Kimmy Country.

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Charlie Daniels Band on Cammy playing a country's all-time hits as we are getting ready to round out the 11 o'clock hour. Another check of the midday menus coming up before we hit noon. Right now, here is Reba McEntire and Linda Davis. Does He Love You?

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6: Crossroads Mission Avenue and Food Bank for the Heartland are holding a mobile food pantry on July 9th at the Dawson County Fairgrounds starting at 3 p.m. and running until supplies last. Every time, there will be a loaf of bread, canned items, and a produce box included in the food given out. The rest of the food depends on what is available. Assistant Executive Director Jake Ondrock talks about what being a volunteer looks like.
8: I always need help either checking people in, which is very simple to do, but a lot of people, really kind of the backbone of it is the food distribution part. So there's five lanes that everybody is divided up into. And so each lane, as the car pulls forward, the volunteers take some paper from the individual receiving the food, and then they load up their vehicle full of the products that we have. It's a very quick moving event, just the willingness to be able to show up and help out.
6: He added that volunteers are usually asked to arrive around 2:30 p.m. If interested, you can head to crossroadsmission.com for more. Well, the start date of a chip seal project, weather dependent, is July 13th on State Highway 46 near Oxford, according to the Nebraska Department of Transportation. Chip seal is an application of an asphalt binder to a roadway surface followed by an aggregate. State maintenance forces will be performing a chip seal from reference post 0 to reference post 6.4 south of Oxford. The work is anticipated to take 4 days. Traffic will be maintained with a pilot car and flaggers. Motorists are reminded to drive cautiously in and near work zones, to buckle up, and to put phones down. For KRBN News, I'm Ellen Simmons.
0: High temperatures reach up to 93 this afternoon under clear skies, southerly winds 10 to 20 miles per hour. Lows level off around 70 tonight, partly cloudy skies. Chance of thunderstorms tomorrow, daytime highs approaching 93, mainly clear skies. From the CAMI Weather Center, I'm meteorologist Jennifer Wojcicki. Right now, it's 84 degrees.
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Released as a single all the way back 40 years ago in 1986, that's Keith Whitley, 10 Feet Away, here on Cammy Country. Christian Schwartz here, hanging out with you as we're now into your afternoon hours on the midday. Coming up, it's music from Travis Tritt and George Strait. Right now, we're heading down to Margaritaville with Jimmy Buffett here on Cammy Country.

George Strait, Right or Wrong, here on Cammy, playing a country's all-time hits. Coming up, it's music from Waylon Jennings, and then we'll check in with the Rural Radio Network. Right now, this next guy you can see at the Adams County Fair Fest coming up on Friday, July 17th. It's Trace Adkins here on Cammy Country.

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1: 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Grains are mixed with corn and soybeans steadily gaining while the wheat markets remain mixed with harvest pressure keeping the upside limited today for the Kansas City contracts. But we are seeing some spillover for spring wheat from the row crops as we head into the afternoon's trade. Crude oil is higher today, up almost $2 a barrel with some shots fired in the Strait of Hormuz. And that has the soybean oil a little higher with short covering, which is helping to boost the soybeans, as well as confirmation of Chinese buying 5 cargoes of beans. And corn is 5 to 6 cents higher with good demand and some follow-through support from yesterday as the extended forecast for the European crop continues to hold limited chances for rain. September corn is up 6 cents at 444 and a quarter. December up 7 at 464 and three quarters. August soybeans are up a dime at 1194. November up 6 at 1198 and a quarter. September Chicago wheat is up 3 3/4 at 617 and three quarters. December up 4 1/4 at 632 and three quarters. September Kansas City wheat is down a half at 649 and a quarter. December down 3/4 at 663 and a half. August soybean meal is up 260 at 315.50. August bean oil up 58 at 68.34. August live cattle are down $1.35 at 237.75. October down 125 at 233.40. August feeders down 57 cents at 359.92. September down 150 at 356.37. August lean hogs are down $1.85 at 96.67. October down 97 at 81.60. 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
4: 93 this afternoon, under sunny skies, winds out of the south, 10 to 20 miles per hour. Partly cloudy skies, tonight, lows dip down to about 70. Mainly clear skies, tomorrow, chance of thunderstorms. High temperatures reach up to 93. Partly cloudy skies, Thursday, with highs in the upper 80s, slight chance for showers, Friday. From the Cami Weather Center, I'm meteorologist Paul Trombley. Right now, 85.
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That's Vern Gosden. I can tell by the way you dance here on KMU, playing your country's all-time hits as we are getting ready to round out the noon hour. Here's Crystal Gayle, I'll Get Over You.

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3: Agriculture played a major role in the Revolutionary War. Despite blockades and high taxes England used to control the flow of goods, our farming forefathers served as the backbone of the colonial economy and the main source of food for both the Continental Army and the English Army due to the Quartering Act. Farms provided staples like flour, beef, and pork to the soldiers, sometimes willingly and sometimes due to foraging when both armies confiscated goods from local farmers. Another challenge for agriculture was a labor shortage. When fathers and older sons were fighting in the war, the work of the farm often fell to wives and younger children, adding to the burden the Revolutionary War placed on agriculture.
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10: Dodge County Sheriff Dustin Weitzel could face prison time and will be forced to surrender his law enforcement certification after being convicted of wire fraud in federal court yesterday. Leslie Woods, U.S. Attorney for the District of Nebraska, announced criminal charges against the 46-year-old Weitzel of Fremont on Monday. Weitzel was charged with one count of wire fraud, which carries up to 20 years in prison, a $250,000 fine, 3 years of supervised release, and a $100 special assessment. From April 2018 through February of 2022, while Weitzel was treasurer for the Dodge County Fraternal Order of Police Lodge 17, $45,500 was wired from FOP 17 bank accounts into Weitzel's personal bank accounts. He would return $40,750 prior to detection, with $4,749 still missing from the FOP 17 bank accounts. Weitzel pled guilty yesterday and is scheduled to be sentenced on Thursday, October 1st. As part of his plea agreement, Weitzel agreed that he will surrender his law enforcement certification before the sentencing date in this case and that he will not work as a law enforcement officer in the future. A Kearney man has been arrested after being accused of possessing sexual abuse material involving children. Buffalo County court records show 60-year-old Sean Clark is charged with 10 counts of possessing child sexual abuse material. Each count is a Class 2A felony punishable by up to 20 years in prison. An affidavit detailing the case has been sealed, but court records do say Clark is accused of possessing at least 10 files of sexual abuse material involving victims ranging in ages from 2 to 13 years old. Court documents say Clark was arraigned on the charges Monday, where his bond was set at $75,000. His next court hearing is set for July 27th. For KRVN News, I'm Ellen Simmons.
11: 93 this afternoon, under sunny skies, winds out of the south, 10 to 20 miles per hour. Partly cloudy skies, tonight, lows dip down to about 70. Mainly clear skies, tomorrow, chance of thunderstorms. High temperatures reach up to 93. Partly cloudy skies, Thursday, with highs in the upper 80s, slight chance for showers, Friday. From the CAMI Weather Center, I'm meteorologist Paul Frombly. Currently, it's 87 degrees.
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Merle Haggard, a friend in California here on KAMI, playing you America's Music Icons as we're now into the 1 o'clock hour here on your Tuesday. Christian Schwartz here joining you once again. Coming up, it's music from the Judds and Charlie Pride. Right now, here's Clint.

0: so something like that.
1: Just enjoyed Burgers and Fries with Charlie Pride here on Cammy, playing a country's all-time hits. Well, Legion Baseball is coming your way tonight as Overton takes on Kearney. Pregame will be at 5:50 p.m. That's going to be right here on Cammy Country and online at krvn.com. Keeping things moving along here on Cammy Country, here's Tanya Tucker.

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1: 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Grains are higher as corn and soybeans have found some steady footing ahead of today's close, which has helped turn the wheat higher as well. The updated weather has trended warmer and drier in the 6 to 15-day portion of the forecast for the central U.S., while extreme heat in western Europe is now expected to last until late July. Crude oil is also up today, up close to $2 a barrel, with some shots fired in the Strait of Hormuz. That's provided a little support as well. And we also have confirmation of yesterday's rumors that China has purchased 5 cargoes of U.S. beans, and there is continued speculation about their interest in corn and milo. September corn is up 5 1/4 at 443 1/2. December up 6 1/4 at 464. August soybeans up 8 3/4 at 1192 3/4. November up 4 1/2 at 1196 3/4. September Chicago wheat up 4 1/4 at 618 1/4. December up 4 3/4 at 633 1/4. September Kansas City wheat up 2 1/4 at 652. December up 2 at 666 1/2. August soybean meal up 3 at 315.90. August bean oil up 67 at 68.43. August live cattle are down 67 cents at 238.42. October down 62 at 234.02. August feeders are up 15 at 360.65. September down 47 at 357.40. August lean hogs are down $1.60 at 96.92. October down 92 at 81.65. That's a look at your markets. 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
10: 93 this afternoon, under clear skies, southerly winds, 10 to 20 miles per hour. 70 tonight. Chance for storms tomorrow, high of 93. Highs level off around 87 Thursday, under partly cloudy skies. 85 Friday, slight chance for showers. From the Cami Weather Center, I'm meteorologist Paul Trombley. Right now, 87.
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6: You know, this old world is full of singers, but just a few are chosen to tear your heart out when they sing. Imagine life without them. 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

George Jones, who's going to fill their shoes here on Cammy playing a country's all-time hits. Well, today is July 7th. If today's your birthday, happy birthday to you. You're sharing it with these celebrities. Olympic figure skater Michelle Kwan is 46 years old today. Comedian and actor Jim Gaffigan is 60 years old today. And drummer, singer, might know him better as the drummer for the Beatles, Ringo Starr, is 86 years old today. So happy birthday to them, and happy birthday to you as well. Here on Cammy Country, we're keeping things moving along with Kenny Chesney, Trisha Yearwood, and Willie Nelson are on the way.

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That's Willie Nelson on Kiambi playing your country's all-time hits. Christian Schwartz here, been hanging out with you on the midday here on your Tuesday. And that will do it for me. Thank you so much for making us a part of your day playing your country's all-time hits here on Kiambi Country. Well, of course, John Willis will be in the afternoon to take it over. But before I go, here's Tim McGraw. I like it. I love it here on Kiambi Country.

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1: Well, Crossroads, Mission Avenue, and Food Bank for the Heartland are holding a mobile food pantry on July 9th at the Dawson County Fairgrounds starting at 3 p.m. and running until supplies last. Every time, there will be a loaf of bread, canned items, and a produce box included in the food given out. The rest of the food depends on what is available. Assistant Executive Director Jake Ondrak talks about what being a volunteer looks like.
5: I always need help either checking people in, which is very simple to do, but a lot of people, really kind of the backbone of it is the food distribution part. So there's five lanes that everybody is divided up into, and so each lane, as the car pulls forward, the volunteers take some paper from the individual receiving the food, and then they load up their vehicle full of the products that we have. It's a very quick-moving event. Just the willingness to be able to show up and help out.
1: He added that volunteers are usually asked to arrive around 2:30 p.m. If interested, you can head to crossroadsmission.com for more. Well, 13 years after competing in the Cornhusker State Games as a track and field athlete, Omaha native Terrence Smith is returning to the 42nd State Games in a new role as the opening night torchlighter. Smith will light the ceremonial flame during the opening night festivities at 7 p.m. on Thursday, July 9th, outside of Pinnacle Bank Arena. Smith, 26, is the daughter of Berkey Smith, a native of Lexington, Nebraska, and the granddaughter of Lynn Smith and the late Bruce Smith, also of Lexington. Terrence Smith was selected as this year's torchlighter following a remarkable journey that has inspired people across Nebraska and beyond. In January of 2026, she became the first solo American woman to complete the world's toughest rowing more than 3,000 miles across the Atlantic Ocean in 46 days. Her voyage began on December 14th, 2025 in the Canary Islands and concluded on January 29th, 2026 in English Harbor, Antigua. For KRBN News, I'm Ellen Simmons.
6: 93 this afternoon, under clear skies, southerly winds 10 to 20 miles per hour. 70 tonight. Chance for storms tomorrow. High of 93. Highs level off around 87 Thursday under partly cloudy skies. 85 Friday. Slight chance for showers. From the Kami Weather Center, I'm meteorologist Paul Trombley. Right now, 89.
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And there's Forrester Sisters with I Fell in Love again last night on Cammy Country's all-time hits. It is just about 2 here on this Tuesday, July 7th. John Willis with you, ready to take you through your drive time here on the afternoon show. Here's John Conley and Beck, Side of 30 on Cammy Country.

That's George Strait on Cami Country. Well, hey, we are celebrating our 75th anniversary here at KRVN with our Diamond Drive all summer. 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We will be at Batteries Plus in Kearney from 11 a.m. to 1 p.m. Maybe get a t-shirt or a hat while you're there as well, while they last. So hope to see you out there on Thursday. Here's Al Jackson, Little Bitty on Cami Country.

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1: 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September corn up 5.5 at 443.75, a high of 444.5, a low of 435.75. December up 6.5 at 464.25, a high of 464.75, a low of 455. August soybeans up 9.75 at 1193.75, a high of 1194.5, a low of 1178. November up 5.5 at 1197.75, a high of 1198.75, a low of 1186.75. September Chicago wheat up 4.5 at 618.5, a high of 619, a low of 609.25. December up 5.25 at 633.75, a high of 634.25, a low of 624.25. September Kansas City wheat up 3 at 652.75, a high of 653, a low of 642.25. December up 3 at 667.25, a high of 667.5, a low of 656.75. August soybean meal up 330 at 316.20, a high of 316.60, a low of 310.20. August soybean oil up 83 at 68.59, a high of 68.67, a low of 67.64. August live cattle down 67 at 238.42, a high of 239.82, a low of 237.05. October down 62 at 234.02, a high of 235.37, a low of 232.97. August feeders up 15 cents at 360.65, a high of 362.52, a low of 359.05. September down 47 at 357.40, a high of 359.37, a low of 355.77. August lean hogs down $1.60 at 96.92, a high of 98.40, a low of 96.32. 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
2: Beneath Nebraska skies, the day opens up around you, and that's the beauty of it. 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
4: Cooking, sewing, plants, animals, and more. 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Cameron Rhodes of Cozad is going to be in the 7th grade. And Cameron, tell me, are you excited about County Fair this year?
5: Yeah, I'm very excited.
4: You do a whole variety. Do you like just trying a bunch of different kinds of stuff?
5: Yeah, I do like to. 4-H is a good opportunity to try a lot of different stuff.
4: What are some of your favorite projects that you're working on this year?
5: I am doing a quilt for the first time this year, and it's going to be a table runner, and I'm very excited about that.
4: Do you do any baking or cooking? What do you do in kind of along those lines?
5: I'm going to make peanut brittle this year, and I also get to make some peanut butter bars that I like to make.
4: And does your family like helping you sample stuff when you're in the kitchen then?
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5: I like to bring goats and rabbits. It's something a little different that not everybody does, and it gives you a new opportunity. I like goats because they're not easy, but they give you a challenge and you still have the time to get them done and ready for the fair. And with rabbits, they're something that nobody really does, and nobody really thinks of as a animal that should be in the fair. So I think it's very cool to work with them.
4: Cameron Rhodes of Cozad, our 4-H Spotlight.
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8: 93 this afternoon, under clear skies, southerly winds, 10 to 20 miles per hour. 70 tonight. Chance for storms tomorrow, high of 93. Highs level off around 87 Thursday, under partly cloudy skies. 85 Friday, slight chance for showers. From the CAMI Weather Center, I'm meteorologist Paul Trombley. Right now, 89.
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0: And there's Craig Morgan with That's What I Love About Sundays here on this Tuesday on Cami Country. This song released in November of 2004. It was his first single from the album My Kind of Livin', and in early 2005, it became his only number one single, spending 4 weeks atop the Billboard U.S. Hot Country Singles and Tracks chart. Here's David Frizzell on Cami.
1: I came crawling home last night like many nights before. Finally made it to my feet as she opened up the door and she said, "You're not."

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Serve hard-boiled eggs, pretzels, and I won't cook

That's Roseanne Cash with Tennessee Flat Top Box on Cami Country. Hey, we've got plenty more coming up. Vern Gosden, Waylon Jennings, Shelley West, Mark Chestnut, they are all on the way. First up here is Doug Stone with I Never Knew Love on Cami Country.

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4: 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Overton won the first matchup of the season, and tonight will go for the season sweep. 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
4: A Kearney man has been arrested after being accused of possessing sexual abuse material involving children. Buffalo County court records show that 60-year-old Sean Clark is charged with 10 counts of possessing child sexual abuse material. Each count is a Class 2A felony punishable by up to 20 years in prison. An affidavit detailing the case has been sealed, but court records do say that Clark is accused of possessing at least 10 files of sexual abuse material involving victims ranging in ages from 2 to 13 years old. Court documents say that Clark was arraigned on the charges Monday, where his bond was set at $75,000. His next court hearing is set for July 27th at 3:30 p.m. This Sunday, July 12th, any professional, amateur, or talented kid bakers are invited to the Cupcake Capital in Nebraska for the Funk Festival of Cupcakes starting at 2 p.m. Funk School Community Center hosts this annual competition, with this year including over $1,400 in prizes. Mona Peterson is the Funk School Community Center Board President, and she explains what it takes to become the Cupcake Capital of Nebraska.
6: It involves going down to the state capitol and getting a proclamation from the governor. And that's exactly what we did. The last governor that we worked with was Governor Ricketts, and so we probably need to get updated and get a proclamation from our current governor.
4: Any baker interested in competing in this year's Funk Festival of Cupcakes can register at funkschoolcc.com. The top three winners at each level will receive a monetary prize, with the grand champion winning $250. 13 years after competing in the Cornhusker State Games as a track and field athlete, Omaha native Taryn Smith is returning to the 42nd State Games in a new role as the opening night torch lighter. Smith is the daughter of Burke Smith, a native of Lexington, and the granddaughter of Lynn Smith and the late Bruce Smith, also of Lexington. Reporting for KRVN News, I'm John Willis.
7: High of 93 this afternoon. Under clear skies, winds out of the south, 10 to 20 miles per hour. Partly cloudy tonight, 70. Highs level off around 92 tomorrow. Slight chance of thunderstorms. Turning cooler Thursday and Friday with highs in the mid-80s. Slight chance of rain showers Friday. From the Kami Weather Center, I'm meteorologist Paul Trombley. Right now, 90.
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And that's Lee Greenwood with Dixie Road on Cammy Country's all-time hits. It is just about 3 here on this Tuesday, July 7th. John Willis with you. It is another hot day out there. Today the sun is out. The heat is making an impact. Whew, I got to be outside for some baseball here soon, but it's worth it. It's worth it for some baseball. Here's Restless Heart on Cammy.

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1: I'm Steve White with Livestock News. If you're putting up corn silage this year, Nebraska Extension says there's a simple step to take. Test it. Alex Makovica has more.
2: Speaking at the silage for beef cattle conference in Mead, beef extension specialist Dr. Galen Erickson said not all silage delivers the same energy, and producers shouldn't assume average quality.
3: On average, silage has a TDN of 68.5%, which is a good number for people to hang their hat on. But that's the average. Again, we would encourage producers that when you get your silage put up and it's fermented, send that sample in so you know.
2: He says lab analysis gives producers a much better picture of how that silage fits into their feeding program, whether it's for cows, backgrounding calves, or finishing cattle. He says the energy value is largely based on fiber content, but management before and after harvest plays a major role too. Proper packing, covering bunks quickly, and reducing spoilage all help preserve tonnage and feed value. He also says kernel processing can improve your energy availability.
3: The interesting thing is on those silage choppers, when you have the kernel processor, they talk about different settings. And if anybody wants to know the right setting, it's really 2 millimeters is the setting. Okay, so if you set your chopper kernel processor to 2 millimeter setting, that's what we've done and shown that that's a benefit. And our data would say it makes the silage about 7% better. And that's actually, there's as much data now on beef as there has been in dairy, because everybody kernel processes in the dairy industry, but actually with not a lot of information out there on what the effect is on the silage for the dairy cow. But we here at UNL have certainly evaluated that, and we think our 7% has been very repeatable and is the right number.
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8: 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Independence Day is July 4th when the Declaration was signed, but Continental Congress actually declared our independence on July 2nd.
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11: High of 93 this afternoon under clear skies, winds out of the south, 10 to 20 miles per hour. Partly cloudy tonight, 70. Highs level off around 92 tomorrow, slight chance of thunderstorms. Turning cooler Thursday and Friday with highs in the mid-80s, slight chance of rain showers Friday. From the Cami Weather Center, I'm meteorologist Paul Trombley. Right now, 90.
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And there's Randy Travis with Forever and Ever Amen on Kami Country. Well, hey, did you know that this July 7th is World Chocolate Day, which celebrates one of the world's favorite sweet treats? The date is traditionally associated with the introduction of chocolate to Europe in the 16th century, although historians debate the exact timeline. Now, chocolate comes from the beans of the cacao tree. Ancient civilizations such as the Maya and Aztecs valued cacao so highly that it was sometimes used as currency. It takes roughly 400 cocoa beans to produce 1 pound of chocolate, and dark chocolate generally contains more cocoa solids than milk chocolate. It's also Global Forgiveness Day, which encourages people to let go of grudges, mend relationships, and move forward with kindness. It's also National Strawberry Sundae Day, which celebrates one of summer's classic desserts. Strawberries are the only fruit with seeds on the outside. The average strawberry has about 200 seeds. And Americans eat billions of pounds of strawberries each year. Ice cream sundaes became popular in the late 1800s. And then it's National Father-Daughter Take a Walk Day. This observance encourages fathers and daughters to spend quality time together outdoors. And walking is definitely my favorite kind of exercise, so that's good stuff right there. Here's Gary Allen and Her Man, up next on Kami Country.

There's Mel McDaniel and Stand Up on Cami Country Legends. Well, hey, celebrity birthdays on this July 7th. Ringo Starr was born on this day in 1940, rose to worldwide fame as the drummer for the Beatles. After the band's breakup, he enjoyed a successful solo career and remains one of the most influential drummers in music history. Jim Gaffigan was born on this day in 1966, one of America's most popular stand-up comedians, known for his clean, family-friendly humor and routines about food, parenting, and everyday life. He has also appeared in numerous television shows and movies. And Michelle Kwan was born on this day in 1980, one of the most accomplished figure skaters in American history. She won 5 world championships, 9 U.S. national titles, and 2 Olympic medals before later serving in diplomatic roles. So if it's your birthday today, that is who you share with. Here is Reba McEntire and Why Haven't I Heard From You on Cami Country.

0: Legends of Country play here. She said, I hear she wants his fancy, don't let me down. She's gone country. Look at them. This is classic country.
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5: A substantial fish kill occurred at the Timber Point Wildlife Management Area near Brainard in Butler County. Angler reports prompted Nebraska Game and Parks Commission biologists on July 6th to visit the lake, where they observed numerous dead fish of all species. Dissolved oxygen was tested, confirming extremely low levels in the lake caused the kill. Heat and sunshine in late June at Timber Point likely contributed to a large algal bloom that subsequently died off after the rain in the area July 3rd that was followed by cooler temperatures and cloud cover. The bacteria that consume organic matter such as algae, plants, and fish also consume oxygen, When the organic matter is excessive, such as the die-off of a large algal bloom, it can lead to low oxygen conditions that cause fish kills. Water levels at Timber Point are also significantly low, which likely exacerbated these conditions. The WMA, including the 29-acre lake, is managed by the Lower Platte South Natural Resources District. The situation will continue to be evaluated in the coming weeks to determine future management action of the fishery. Crossroads Mission Avenue and Food Bank for the Heartland are holding a mobile food pantry on July 9th at the Dawson County Fairgrounds, starting at 3 p.m. and running until supplies last. The event is free and open to all those in need, and Assistant Executive Director Jake Ondrock says it's a very easy process for attendees.
9: Yeah, it's very simple. You don't even have to get out of your vehicle. We meet you at your vehicle and sign a little piece of paper. It's just very, very basic information that we'll put in there. The size of your household, if there's kids, yes or no, and then what city you're from, and then just a simple signature at the bottom. And then after that, you know, when we kick off the event, they drive through a line and pull up, open up their trunk or back door, whatever it is, and the people put food inside there, and then you're away you go. It's a very quick turnaround.
5: Ondrock added that people usually start to arrive around 12:30 to 1 p.m., so he recommends getting there early. Every time there's a loaf of bread, canned items, and a produce box included in the food given out. The rest of the food depends on what is available. Reporting for KRVN News, I'm John Willis.
10: Lows level off around 70 tonight under partly cloudy skies. South winds 10 to 15 miles per hour. Mainly sunny skies tomorrow. Slight chance of thunderstorms. High temperatures reach up to 92. Partly cloudy skies tomorrow night. Chance of thunderstorms. Lows level off around 64. From the CAMI Weather Center, I'm meteorologist Paul Trombley. Currently 91.
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0: That's Dolly Parton and Tennessee Homesick Blues on Cami Country. Well, hey, it is just about 4 here on this Tuesday, July 7th. John Willis with you. You're here to listen to some American country classics, so who am I to get in the way of that? Here's Charlie Daniels Band and The Devil Went Down to Georgia to keep us rolling right here on Cami Country.
1: The devil went down to Georgia. He was looking for a soul to steal. He was in a bind because he was way behind and he was willing to make a deal. When he came across this young man sawing on a fiddle and playing it hot, and the devil jumped up on a hickory stump and said, "Boy, let me tell you what. I guess you didn't know it, but I'm a fiddle player too. And if you'd care to take a dare, I'll make a bet with you. Now you play pretty good fiddle, boy, but give the devil his due. I bet a fiddle of gold against your soul, 'cause I think I'm better than you.

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1: 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Cash cattle country, first of all, no trade is being reported here in fed cash cattle country. Both bids and asking prices remain pretty elusive here at this point. Have not seen either at this point. It is assumed trade will be steady here through the week, given the packers were able to push the market maybe a little bit lower last week and got a little inventory bought ahead as well. USDA reports last week in Nebraska, the live steer average was 255.50, the live heifer average 254.79. Dressed steer average in Nebraska was 402.53. The dressed heifer average was 403.07. Preliminary data on weights from last week. On the beef side, live weights 1455. That's down 2 pounds from the week before. Dressed weights 891. That was unchanged from the week before. On the box beef cutouts for today, mix choice down 71, 385.77. Selects up 2 cents at 365.89. 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Total load count today was 128. Over in the hog trade today, Iowa, Minnesota, average 96.57, Western Corn Belt 96.64, the national number 96.42. Pork cutouts, loins up 90, bellies were up 8.65, hams up 2.59, ribs were down 1.73 today. Overall carcass value 1.66 higher, 97.91. Total load count today 341. No numbers to report from the terminals today. Preliminary weights from last week on the hogs, live weights 2.90, dressed weights 2.17. Both of those down a pound from the week before. 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
4: 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And Ann, you were just in Nigeria. Talk about your trip and what it is you were doing there.
5: Absolutely. So Nigeria is what we call a developing market. So I traveled with the United States Soybean Export Council, where we're bringing a educational platform called the Soy Excellence Centers to those that are working in the poultry and feed milling industry there. They are going to need more feed. Nigeria grows a lot of soybean. We're not there to interfere with their local production, but as people in this highly, highly populated West African country, their income raises, they need more protein. The average person in Nigeria only eats 5 to 8 pounds of meat a year. So think about that. That's like a chicken or two chickens a year and maybe 100 eggs. So they are very protein deficient. They're recognizing they need more protein in their diets. And we want to be the first ones there as U.S. Soy to help educate them on how to best utilize the feed ingredients in their chickens, in their laying hens, and get the best production, and also build this long-term relationship and affiliation with the high quality and the dependable U.S. soy.
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8: Lows level off around 70 tonight under partly cloudy skies, south winds 10 to 15 miles per hour. Mainly sunny skies tomorrow. Slight chance of thunderstorms. High temperatures reach up to 92. Partly cloudy skies tomorrow night. Chance of thunderstorms. Lows level off around 64. From the CAMI Weather Center, I'm meteorologist Paul Trombley. Currently 91.
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And that's Vince Gill with High Lonesome Sound on Cammy Country. Wait, listen to this. A fire chief is speaking out after a whale sinks rescue boat. I have more on that story in just a little bit. First up here is the Judds and Mama He's Crazy on Cammy Country.

And that's Statler Brothers with Elizabeth on Cami Country Legends. All right, listen to this story from the weekend. A New Jersey fireboat captain is speaking out after a whale sank his rescue boat over the 4th of July holiday. Fire Department Chief Eric Wall talked to ABC News and said that him and his crew were returning from a security detail when a surfacing whale, believed to be a humpback whale, struck their rescue boat off the coast of New Jersey. He said they opened up the engine hatch and looked below, and to his surprise, there was a big hole in the back wall of the boat, and seawater was pouring in to a quick pace. We grabbed what we could. We sounded our distress signals, he said, and Cody Binkley happened to be nearby and raced to the scene in his boat. And then Binkley said the rescue boat sank within 1 minute. That is just crazy how fast that could sink, and there is a video of the whale swimming near the surface of the water after the incident. The fireboat crew is determined not to let their whale encounter hold them back, and so they plan on being back out on the water again on Tuesday. So that is great stuff. But, man, that is just nuts. And, you know, kind of a terrifying situation. But, yeah, I can't even imagine. Here's Waylon Jennings on Cami Country.

0: song I wrote on a plane between Dallas and Austin. Going to El Paso. Whoops. Now this is what gave us the idea to come down here. This is a song about a guy that probably did as much for our kind of music as anybody.
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5: The Lexington Police Department is giving life-saving awards to Officer Joe Renderos and Kareem McDougall. The news appeared in a social media post. The officers recently found a person who was not breathing and started emergency care right away. They stayed with the person until Lexington Rescue arrived. The patient went to the Lexington Regional Health Center and survived because of the officer's fast work. One of Nebraska's candidates for Nebraska's 3rd Congressional District is shifting to a write-in campaign. Macy Budke of North Platte announced via Facebook video yesterday that her campaign would be shifting to be a write-in campaign, saying in the video that the campaign would not be reaching the signature threshold to be on the ballot for the November 3rd general election.
6: That doesn't mean this campaign is ending. It means we're shifting. This campaign has always been about giving Nebraskans another choice outside the two-party system. I know write-in campaigns are harder. I'm not going to pretend it isn't. But harder doesn't mean impossible.
5: According to the Secretary of State's office, a candidate who wants a November ballot line for the U.S. House race in Nebraska needs at least 20% of registered voters in the applicable district who voted for president in 2024 or 2,000 valid signatures. The start date of a chip seal project, weather dependent, is July 13th on State Highway 46 near Oxford, according to the Nebraska Department of Transportation. Chip seal is an application of an asphalt binder to a roadway surface followed by an aggregate. State maintenance forces will be performing a chip seal from reference post 0 to reference post 6.4 south of Oxford. The work is anticipated to take 4 days and traffic will be maintained with a pilot car and flaggers. Motorists are reminded to drive cautiously in and near work zones to buckle up and put phones down. Reporting for KRVN News, I'm John Willis.
7: Lows level off around 70 tonight under partly cloudy skies. South winds 10 to 15 miles per hour. Mainly sunny skies tomorrow. Slight chance of thunderstorms. High temperatures reach up to 92. Partly cloudy skies tomorrow night. Chance of thunderstorms. Lows level off around 64. From the Cami Weather Center, I'm meteorologist Paul Trombley. Currently 91.
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11: The only thing I see ahead is just

That's George Strait and the Cowboy Rides Away on Cammy Country. Well, as the great Alan Jackson and Jimmy Buffett once said, it is 5 o'clock. Somewhere in that 5 o'clock is right here on Cammy Country. John Willis with you. It's time to keep rolling along with some more country. Alabama and Born Country up next right here on Cammy.

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There's Garth Brooks and She's Every Woman on Cami Country. Hey, we've got some Legion baseball coming up for you here at the back of the hour. The Overton Bandits are taking on the Kearney Jerseys in a senior Legion baseball game. 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I'll be on the call for you, and then we'll have some Legion baseball tomorrow, as well as Cozad's taking on McCook. 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Here's John Conley and Working Man on Cami.

0: And that's Confederate Railroad with Trashy Women on Cammy Country. Hey, plenty more country coming up. Bellamy Brothers, Brooks and Dunn, Clint Black, Keith Whitley, they are all on the way after the break.
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9: Lows level off around 70 tonight under partly cloudy skies. South winds 10 to 15 miles per hour. Mainly sunny skies tomorrow. Slight chance of thunderstorms. High temperatures reach up to 92. Partly cloudy skies tomorrow night. Chance of thunderstorms. Lows level off around 64. From the Cammy Weather Center, I'm meteorologist Paul Trombley. Currently 91.
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1: 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Well, for Overton, it's been a pair of nice wins back-to-back at that 12-4 win over Coase, and then back on June 28th, which was their last game. They haven't played in just a little bit. It was an 11-3 win over this very Kearney bunch. That was a game in which it was close throughout the first five innings. Overton was up 5-2 heading into the sixth inning, but then erupted for six runs in the top of the sixth. Had a great pitching outing out of the bullpen for Quinn Oberg, and they held on to win that game 11-3. Now for Kearney, 0-15 is the record, still looking for their first win of the season, but they have been playing some better baseball here as of late. Their last two games have seen the smallest run differential of any games this season, losing by five in both of those games, so they're looking to continue some positive momentum here headed into this second matchup with Overton. 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Just ahead, we will hear from the head coaches as we bring you Senior Legion Baseball tonight on Cami Country.
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1: It's Senior Legion Baseball tonight on Cami Country as the 2-4 Overton Bandits welcome in 0-15 Kearney. Well, for the jerseys, even though the record doesn't show it, they have been playing better as of late, and head coach Sam Engberg says feels his team is starting to find a little bit of a rhythm.
7: Better. We've been playing better and had some closer games. We just got to find that getaway and kind of get a lead.
1: Yeah, you mentioned that you've been in some closer games. What do you think has been the big key leading to that, to your team being in some closer games here as of late?
7: Our pitching. Our pitching has been a lot better, and defense has picked up, so we can keep the scores a little lower, and then we just got to hit, stay in it.
1: How much has it helped, too? It seems like these last couple of games, your starting pitchers have been able to provide some length for you and go deeper into games. How much has that helped as well as of late?
7: It has helped a large sum on what the score is. The longer I can keep my pitchers in, we don't have the pitching depth really. We got a couple of guys that can go out there and throw pretty well, so the longer I can keep them in the game, the better chance we have.
1: Then last time we had you on, Coach, talked about your offense. So what do you think is the big key for the bats to start to get going a little bit more consistently here down the stretch of the season?
7: We got to open up our zone. I got a lot of guys picky. We got to open up the zone a little bit and swing. We got to be aggressive.
1: All right, so how about this matchup with Overton? Saw them a couple of games ago. That was a game that you were right in until just a big inning there in the sixth. What do you make here of round two with Overton?
7: I got two of my better pitchers going today. I think it's going to be a pretty good game. We just got to play defense and hit the ball a little bit.
1: For Overton, they have won two straight games, including a win over Kearney in their last game on June 28th, and head coach Nate Oberg really likes how his team performed.
8: I like that they just kept competing, and finally we got the bats going, and definitely helped in that sixth inning, getting a couple timely hits for sure.
1: Yeah, what do you think was the key to getting the bats going? Because you had been chipping away and continuing to add a run or two here and there, but then that sixth inning, again, that was just that big inning. What do you think led to the bats getting going there?
8: I think just their confidence keeps building, and and Quinn and Tripp do a good job of keeping the guys going. Like, hey guys, we're going to get to them. We'll get to them. And finally they did and capitalized on a couple of them.
9: Yeah, I wanted to ask you about Quinn. Obviously, he had that scoreless inning against Cozad back on the 17th, and then probably threw his best outing of the season against Kearney. What have you liked about what he's been doing on the mound as of late?
8: He does a great job of staying in the zone, and that's if the umps don't give him the edge is where he kind of gets in trouble. But if they give him that edge, he can pick at it and pinpoint, and he gets pretty tough to hit against when they give him just a little bit.
9: And we've talked about it a couple of times this season, but obviously kind of a smaller roster for you this year. But how has it been seeing those guys being able to consistently be in the lineup, knowing that hey, it's going to be them every night?
8: Yeah, they do a good job. I think they like getting to play and not having, you know, when you get 14 kids or 15, you got to pick and choose. And at least this way they know they're coming in to play, so it kind of helps them be ready for that.
9: All right, how about round two here with Kearney? What do you make here of the second matchup with the jerseys and getting this one here at home?
8: I think it'll be kind of the same thing, get the bat on the ball early, and we're going to start Quinn tonight. So he hasn't started a game. He just started that one game early in the year, but getting a little more confident. So I think giving him a chance to start on the mound will be key to us getting going tonight.
9: Well, big thanks to both head coaches for joining me pregame. Just ahead, it's a look at the starters. And first pitch from Overton is just ahead as we bring you Senior Legion Baseball on Cami Country.
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1: Just seconds away from first pitch here. John Willis back with you fieldside here from Overton. Glad to be bringing you Senior Legion Baseball tonight on Cami Country between the Kearney jerseys and the Overton Bandits. As our pregame show wrapping up, which has been brought to you by Exit Buildings and Cozad, it is Kellen Simodinez who is leading things off for Kearney here in the top of the first as the left-hander Quinn Oberg looks on and fires in the first pitch. It is a fastball. It is swung on and missed. And we are underway here from Overton. First pitch time just a smidge early, getting going here at 5:57. And it is, in case you haven't been outside today, it is a warm one as Simodinez fouls one back to the screen. 91 degrees, the first pitch temperature. The feels like is 93, and winds are blowing out of the south at 13 miles an hour. No balls and two strikes here on the right-hander. Kellen Simodinez, who is leading things off in the top of the first. There is a breaking ball that misses up and away, and it's one ball and two strikes. Let's take a look at the starting lineups tonight, which are brought to you by Pony Express Chevrolet and Buick in Gothenburg and Pony Express Ford of Minden. As Simodinez looks at the 1-2 and swings and misses at a fastball. One gone here in the top of the first. So he is leading off and catching. Connor Nonhoff is batting second. He is the center fielder with Tyler Grauerholz, the starting pitcher, batting third. Anthony Brazilli will be batting cleanup in the third baseman. Jackson Day is batting fifth and in left field with Alex Harper batting sixth in the first baseman as the first pitch to Nonhoff. That one is swung on and missed. Carter Johnson is batting seventh and at second base with Keenan Evans batting eighth and the designated hitter. Jackson Lutt is batting ninth and the shortstop. No balls, one strike here on the right-hander, Connor Nonhoff. There's a fastball that is chopped over to first. Jackson Myers goes over towards his right, fumbles with it a little bit, but flips it back to the covering pitcher in Quinn Oberg, and Oberg can't quite glove it. And it will just be one base there for Connor Nonhoff as he reaches with one away. So an early error that time over at first base. But again, for Kearney, the lineup, Simodinez, Nonhoff, Grauerholz, Brazilli, Day, Harper, Johnson, Evans, and Lutt. Defensively, behind the starting left-handed pitcher, Quinn Oberg, it is Bauer in left, Beavers in center, Schreiner in right. Davenport is at third, McFarland at short, Montez is at second, Myers at first, and Smith is catching for the left-handed pitcher, Quinn Oberg, as there's a breaking ball in the high outside corner. Called a strike, no balls, and one strike here on the right-hander, Tyler Grauerholz. Quinn is coming off his best appearance of the season, arguably, back June 28th against Kearney. Here's the 0-1 pitch, fastball swung on and missed, it's 0-2. Pitched 3 2/3 allowed, no earned runs on one hit, 7 strikeouts and 2 walks. It was his longest outing of the season, and very good outing for him out of the bullpen. Again, he came in from center field to take over. Here's the 0-2 pitch from Quinn Oberg. 0-2 fastball that is sent up in the air into right center field, coming over from center and making the catch as Beavers, as he moves towards his left, makes the catch. And now two gone here in the top of the first. Overall in the season, this is just Quinn's second start of the season. He has been more of a bullpen pitcher for the Bandits, but getting the start here tonight when talking with Coach Nate Oberg says hope it can continue to build his confidence and give his team a boost tonight, giving Quinn just his second start of the year. As there's a fastball swung and I missed. It's no balls and one strike on Anthony Brazilli, who stands in with two outs and a runner on first. No score here in the top of the first. 0-1, Oberg comes set. Here is the pitch. Low fastball swung and a miss, and it's quickly no balls and two strikes. 9.41 ERA, though, in 9 2/3 innings coming into tonight. 13 earned runs on 18 hits. 11 strikeouts and 8 walks for the left-handed pitcher, Quinn Oberg. Here's the 0-2 pitch. Fastball misses up and away. It's one ball and two strikes. That was a good pitch to see if Brazilli would chase there, but he did not offer. Ball and two strikes. Oberg gets the pitch that he would like. Here is the delivery from the left-hander. 1-2 breaking ball. Inner half of the plate is called strike three, and that's two strikeouts in the inning for Quinn Oberg. So the one-out error does not come around to score. It's no runs and no hits, one error, and one left on base. We will head to the bottom of the first. Two up for Overton. It is Oberg, Beavers, and Davenport. After half an inning here from Overton, it is Kearney 0, Overton coming up. 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
5: Bottom of the first here from Overton. It was a nice top half of the first inning for starting pitcher Quinn Oberg in his second start of the season. Now we head to the bottom of the first. Let's take a look at this Overton lineup. Again, our starting lineup's brought to you by Pony Express Chevrolet and Buick in Gothenburg and Pony Express Ford of Minden. For Overton, it is Quinn Oberg who is leading off in the starting pitcher. Keston Beavers will be batting his second, and in center field, Tripp Davenport is batting third and the third baseman defensively, with Hayden Smith batting cleanup and catching. Jackson Myers will bat fifth and is the first baseman, with Grayson McFarland batting sixth and at shortstop. Owen Bauer will bat seventh and be in left field defensively, with Hayden Montez batting eighth and at second base. And then Shaden Schreiner will round out the starting nine for Overton. He will be in right field defensively. So again, for Overton, it is Oberg, Beavers, Davenport, Smith, Myers, McFarland, Bauer, Montez, and Schreiner. Defensively, for Kearney, it is Jackson Day in left, Nothoff in center, Skyler Day in right. Brazilis at third, Ludd is at short, Johnson at second, Harper at first. Simo Dinas is catching for the starting pitcher, Tyler Grauerholz, who makes his seventh start of the season. He has only been a starter for Kearney this season. As the first pitch to Quinn Oberg, there's a line drive into left center field gap, and it's going to get down. This is going to be trouble. Oberg rounding first, digging for second. The center fielder, Nothoff, grabs it, and Oberg will stroll into second base with a leadoff double, going to the opposite field. And a nice start for Overton here in the bottom of the first. Again, you heard from Coach Nate Oberg, says, want to start fast here against this Kearney team. It took them a little bit, all the way to the sixth inning, to get the offense going, at least consistently. They had scored a bunch of runs. They were up 5-2, but then they exploded for six runs there in that sixth. And he said the goal again today is to get that offense going early, as Keston Beavers looks on. Pickoff move back to second base, and the throw gets into center field, and Oberg will head to third base. It was actually a pretty good pickoff move. Just the throw was a little bit off target, and so Quinn Oberg is at third base after his leadoff double and then an error on the throw. In is the right-hander, Keston Beavers, who stands in with nobody out, a runner on third. First pitch from Tyler Grauerholz on its way. There's a high fastball swung and a miss. It's no balls and one strike. Grauerholz, again, his seventh start of the season. He has a 7 ERA. He's allowed 21 earned runs over 21 innings, 27 hits, 23 strikeouts, and 24 walks. Here's the 0-1 pitch from him. Another low fastball. This one swung and a missed. And it's no balls and two strikes. Last appearance for Grauerholz came back on July 2nd. Pitched five innings against Imperial. Allowed just one earned run on two hits, eight strikeouts, and three walks. Here's the 0-2 pitch from the right-hander. Breaking ball misses a little bit up and in on Keston Beavers, and it is one ball and two strikes. Oberg standing at third. He doubled to lead off this bottom of the first. Here's the 1-2 pitch from Tyler Grauerholz. There's a high fastball, and it's two balls and two strikes. Uniform matchup tonight. Kearney is in their yellow uniforms with jerseys written across the front on the blue lettering. The gray pants and the blue caps with the J across the front. As here's the 2-2 pitch from Grauerholz. There's a breaking ball that misses low and away. Ball three, and it's a full count here on Keston Beavers. For Overton, they're in their all-white uniforms with the teal lettering. They have their last names across the back as well, with Bandits across the front. Purple sleeves as well, as here is the payoff pitch from ground holes, 3-2. Keston Beaver sends a drive into left field. Coming over towards his left is Jackson Day. And he will not know, and is going to carry and leave the ballpark. Keston Beaver has a home run. It's a two-run shot, and Overton is up 2-0 here in the bottom of the first. And so a nice start for Overton here in the bottom half of the first inning. Keston Beavers with his first homer of the year for the Bandits. So it's 2-0 Overton. Here's Tripp Davenport, who stands in with nobody out, nobody on. First pitch from Tyler Grounholz. There's a fastball in half the plate, called a strike, and it snowballs at one strike. Again, not as deep of a field here in Overton as you see some Legion places. It is designed like a softball field here in Overton, as the 0-1 pitch skips in the dirt. It is one ball and one strike. Wind did not play a factor in that one as well. Wind is kind of carrying out to right when it is blowing, as here is the 1-1 pitch. Fastball misses up, and it's two balls and one strike here on Tripp Davenport, who is batting third here tonight. No Preston Beattie available for the Bandits here tonight. Here's the 2-1 pitch from Tyler Grauerholz. There's a fastball that skips in the dirt in the left-handed batter's box, and it's three balls and one strike here on Tripp Davenport. So a couple extra base hits here early on in the bottom of the first. Overton a 2-0 lead over the Kearney Jerseys. Here's the 3-1 pitch from Tyler Grauerholz. It is on his way. 3-1 is swung and a missed. Nice low outside fastball, and it's three balls and two strikes. Davenport on the season batting 7-for-13, and he had quite the day against Kearney back on June 28th. Here's the 3-2 payoff pitch, 3-2. There's a ground ball left side over to short. There's Jackson Lutt. Lutt will throw over to first. It's a little high, but no problem for Harper. And Davenport is retired. So one gone here in the bottom of the first. This will bring up the right-hander Hayden Smith for Overton. With one gone and nobody on, Overton up 2-0 on the two-run home run from Keston Beavers. Here's the first pitch to Hayden Smith. Low fastball stays just a smidge low, a little bit outside as well. And it's one ball and no strikes. This is a pitcher here, and Tyler Grauerholz has been able to give the jersey some length here this year. As next pitch misses outside, it's two balls and no strikes. Especially as of late, that's what's led to some closer games here over the last few with the jerseys, is their pitchers have been able to give them some length deep into games. That was something talked about with head coach Sam Engberg, as there's a fastball swung and a missed, and it's two balls and one strike here on Hayden Smith. Here's the 2-1 pitch from Grauerholz. 2-1, checked his swing on a fastball. He did not go. And so it's three balls and one strike. Again, Grauerholz, talking about him, he's gone three innings or more four times this season. So that's four out of his six starts he's been able to give the jersey some innings. Here's the 3-1 pitch. 3-1 misses low on a fastball. It's a walk from Tyler Grauerholz, his first walk issued. And so runner will be at first for Jackson Myers, who stands up with one out and a runner on first base. We're going to get a runner here for the catcher Hayden Smith, as Colton Schreiner will go and run at first base. So he stands at first with one out. And one on. Overton up 2-0. Two-run homer for Keston Beavers for his first home run of the season. Myers looks in, ready for the first pitch from Tyler Grauerholz. The first pitch on its way. That one is ripped down the third baseline. It is fumbled with a little bit by Brazilia as he gloved it. Makes a late throw over to first, and it's in time to retire Jackson Myers. Nice recovery over at third by Brazilli. Schreiner advances to second base, and now two gone in the bottom of the first. That was a hot shot down the third baseline and a nice glove, even to just knock it down that time from Brazilli. Two gone, a runner on second. Here's Grayson McFarland at the plate, ready for his first at bat. First pitch over the heart of the plate is called a strike, and it's 0-1. McFarland did not play in the first few games of the season, but has played in the last two, and he's got a hit in both of his two games so far this year, including against the Jerseys, as 0-1 has popped up foul at a play on first base side. And it's quickly no balls and two strikes here on Grayson McFarland. On the season, he is 3-for-4 with a run driven in, two runs, a strikeout, and two walks. No balls, two strikes. Here is the pitch from Grauerholz. Misses upstairs on a breaking ball, and it's one ball and two strikes. Farland, who is at shortstop defensively for Overton here this evening. Garrels looks on, gets the sign that he would like. Here's the 1-2 pitch. Last ball in half the plate. Misses. Two balls and two strikes. Shriner standing at second base. The courtesy runner for the catcher, Hayden Smith. Overton is up 2-0 in the bottom of the first. And there are two outs. Here's the 2-2 pitch from Grauerholz. That one is fouled off. Chopper over near the dugout on the third base side. And so it is still two balls and two strikes. Shriner had started to take off from second base before that foul ball hit by McFarland. So we'll see if they want to keep him running here in the first inning. Two balls, two strikes. Garrels comes set, takes a look back at second, fires in the 2-2 pitch, skips in the dirt, low and away. Ball three, and the count will run full. Three balls and two strikes. Here on the right-handed pitcher in Grayson McFarland. Big pitch here, trying to limit the damage here as Grauerholz here in the first after the two-run homer. Here's the payoff pitch. 3-2 is going to be called strike three and a nice low fastball, and that will end things off here in the bottom of the first. But Overton is able to score two on the two-run homer by Keston Beavers. They score two runs on two hits, an error, and one left on base. We will head to the top of the second. Due up for Kearney, it is Day, Harper, and Johnson. After one complete inning, Overton leads Kearney 2-0. 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
5: Here at the top of the second, 2-0, the Overton Bandits leading the Kearney Jerseys. John Willis back with you here on Cami Country. Two runs were scored on the two-run homer by Keston Beavers in the bottom half of the first inning on a deep shot to left field, and it is 2-0. 0-1 pitch here after a foul ball by Jackson Day. A breaking ball swung on a miss, and it's no balls and two strikes here on the right-hander Jackson Day, who's leading things off here in the top of the second for Kearney. He's in left field defensively. He is the fifth batter in the lineup. Here's the 0-2 from Quinn Oberg. There's a fastball that misses low. And it's one ball and two strikes. Some pitches to use, though, here for Quinn Oberg. Day is from Amherst, is where he attends school. Here's the 1-2 pitch. 1-2. Nice low breaking ball. Swung and a miss, and that's three strikeouts now for Quinn Oberg. Again, it was a high strikeout day the first time he faced the Jerseys back on June 28th. Had seven strikeouts through 3 2/3. First pitch now to the right-hander. Fastball misses upstairs. And it is 1-0. Carter Johnson is at the plate. Here's the 1-0 pitch. Fastball is fouled up and out of play. And it's one ball and one strike. One pitch. There's a nice breaking ball. It just misses a little bit up, a little bit out that time. So it's two balls and one strike. Johnson still looking for his first hit of the season. He's 0 for 23. Three runs scored, 16 strikeouts, and five walks. Here's the 2-1. There's a drive into right, but Schreiner takes a couple steps towards his right, and then it sails over his head, and it bounces over the fence. So it's a ground rule double that time for Carter Johnson, and he strolls into second base at the first hit of the game for the Jerseys. So the wind might have helped push that ball a little bit deeper as well on the right fielder in Schreiner as he came a little bit in and then moved towards his right, and then the ball just sailed on him there at the end. And so runner at second base for Carney in the top of the second. Here's Alex Harper, first pitch to him. There's a nice fastball that is swung on and missed, and it's no balls and one strike. Harper, a class of 2026 athlete, batting 062 on the year with an RBI. Seven strikeouts and two walks. Here's the 0-1 pitch. Upper fastball is swung on and missed, and it's 0-2. Last four games for Harper, he is 0 for 7, so looking to get a hit, and hit right now with a runner in scoring position. With Johnson at second, there's a breaking ball that has popped up into shallow left field. Coming in as the left fielder in Bauer, and he overruns the ball. He came in, and then it dropped just behind him. And so runners at first and third now for Carney here in the top of the second. So back-to-back plays where it's not necessarily an error because neither times it touched a glove. So again, it depends on who your scorekeeper is, but back-to-back plays where the outfielder just kind of misread where the ball was going as Keenan Evans takes a first pitch low fastball. And it's one ball and no strikes. It is 2-0 Overton, top of the second. But Carney is threatening. Runners at first and third and one out. Keenan Evans is the batter. Here's the 1-0 pitch from Quinn Oberg. Fastball misses up and away. Two balls and no strikes. Evans is the designated hitter tonight for the Jerseys. Here's the 2-0 pitch, and a fastball misses low, and it's three balls and no strikes here on the right-hander and Keenan Evans. Danger of walking the bases loaded if Keenan Evans would be to reach here. There's a low pitch and a breaking ball that is in there for a strike. It's 3-1 here on Keenan Evans. Evans has been playing more as of late for the Carney jerseys here, more down the stretch of the season. There's a fastball that misses up and away. It's a walk, and so the bases will be loaded for Jackson Lutt. So here is the nine-hole hitter in Jackson Lutt, who comes up with the bases juiced and one out here in the top of the second. Lutt is also looking for his first hit of the season. What a time it would be if he could find one here. His first pitch of fastball in the inner half of the plate is called a strike, and it's 0-1. And the right-hander, Jackson Lutt, couple of hits. And then a walk to Keenan Evans, and Carney is threatening. There's a low pitch that misses. One ball, one strike. Here's the 1-1 from the left-hander, Quinn Oberg. Fastball is cut on and missed, and it's a ball and two strikes. Lutt is 0 for 23 on the year with 13 strikeouts and seven walks. Here's the 1-2 pitch from the left-hander, Quinn Oberg. Fastball low outside corner, just misses, and it's two balls and two strikes. Bases juice top of the second, one out. Overton leading Carney 2-0. Carney is threatening. Here's the 2-2 pitch. 2-2, low fastball swung on and missed, and a big strikeout for Quinn Oberg, as now there's two gone here in the second, and a chance to get out of it if he can get the leadoff hitter in Kellen C. Modinez. Let's see. Head coach Nate Oberg has come out to have a chat with the umpire, and I think he's thinking the same thing that I might be, as Alex Harper and Carter Johnson were batting out of order, as I had it being Alex Harper, then Carter Johnson, and they had it the other way. It was Carter Johnson, then Alex Harper that batted. And so that is going to be out number three as they batted out of order And that will end things off here in the top of the second. And so wasn't going to say anything about it unless it did change, but that will end things off here in the second inning. So no runs score on the two hits, no errors, and we'll say the bases are loaded again. Don't know how officially that will go down for Kearney. We will head to the bottom of the second. Do up for Overton. It is Bauer, Montez, and Schreiner. After an inning and a half, Overton leads Kearney 2-0. 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
5: Bottom of the second here from Overton. Glad to have you along tonight for Senior Legion Baseball between the Kearney Jerseys and the Overton Bandits. It was an interesting end to the top half of the second inning. Again, Kearney had loaded up the bases with one out, but then a big strikeout, and then Coach Nate Oberg came out and pointed out to the umpire that Kearney had batted out of order. They had switched two guys, and Alex Harper and Carter Johnson. So that was out number three in the top of the second and left the bases stranded there for the Jerseys. And so we head to the bottom of the second with Overton leading 2-0. They scored both runs on the two-run blast by Keston Beavers in the bottom of the first, and it will be Owen Bauer set to lead things off here in the bottom of the second. Bauer stands in, facing Tyler Grauerholz, who gets ready for his second inning of work. Pitched well after giving off the leadoff double and then the home run back in the first inning. His first pitch misses low. It is one ball and no strikes. Gave up the double to lead off to Quinn Oberg, then the two-run homer, but then got two groundouts, a strikeout, did walk a batter, but overall was able to limit the damage back in the bottom of the first. One ball and no strikes here on the right-hander in Owen Bauer. Here comes the pitch from Grauerholz. There's a pitch over the heart of the plate. It is a ball and a strike here on Owen Bauer. One pitch on its way from Tyler Grauerholz. There's a pitch that skips in the dirt low. Two balls and one strike. Bauer actually pinch hit in that first game against Kearney back on June 28th later in the lineup, but he's getting the start here the second time against the Jerseys. 2-1 fastball misses upstairs. It is three balls and one strike here on the right-hander and Owen Bauer. With nobody out, nobody on, bottom of the second at Overton leading Kearney 2-0. Here's the 3-1 pitch from Tyler Grauerholz. There's a fastball that skips low and away. Ball four. It is the second walk issued by Tyler Grauerholz, and Bauer is on to lead off the bottom of the second. And up will come Hayden Montez with nobody out, a runner at first. Overton looking to add on to their already 2-0 lead. Grauerholz gives a look back at first on the base runner and Owen Bauer. They will pick off back to first. Bauer's back and sliding at first. Harper kept the tag on him for a smidge before taking it off. So still waiting for the first pitch here to the right-hander, Hayden Montez. First pitch from Tyler Grauerholz. There's one that misses way up, and it gets over the head of the catcher, C. Medina, as Bauer will stroll into second base, advancing on the wild pitch. And it's a 1-0 start to the count here to Hayden Montez. One ball, no strikes. Grauerholz gets the sign that he would like. Fires in the pitch. Fastball misses up and in. Montez had to duck down. And it is two balls and no strikes. Bauer leads away from second. Nobody out. Bottom of the second. And Overton up 2-0. And now he will pick off back to second base. And the throw once again gets into center field as it bounced past the second baseman, Johnson. But Bauer did not advance, as right there to back it up was Nonhoff. And so no arm, no foul. It is two balls and no strikes. Montez at the plate. Grauerholz on the mound in his second inning of work. Here's the 2-0 pitch. Fastball, lower part of the zone, is called a strike, and it's two balls and one strike here on Montez. Montez 0-5 on the season, five strikeouts and two walks. Looking for his first hit of the season, and it would be with a runner in scoring position. Here's the 2-1 pitch. 2-1 misses well, low and inside, and that hit Montez. And so he is on with a hit by pitch, and runners at first and second with nobody out in the bottom of the second. And so now it is the nine hitter in Shaden Schreiner who will come up with nobody out, runners at first and second for Overton here in the bottom of the second. Grauerholz comes set it at the belt, ready for the first pitch here to Shaden Schreiner. Fastball miss, just catches the bottom part of the strike zone. It is 0-1. Second pitch from Grauerholz, the 0-1. Fastball is grounded right side. It'll get to the second baseman, Johnson, who fumbled with it, couldn't field it. Now rounding third and scoring is Owen Bauer. The throw from the outfield and Carter Johnson is not in time. And so it ends up scoring a run, and it's 3-0 Overton here in the bottom of the second. And so on the air, a runner will score. Had to make a long run to get there, did Johnson, but had a chance to field it and just couldn't quite glove that one. So it's 3-0 Overton here in the bottom of the second. Here's the left-hander, Quinn Oberg, at the plate. First pitch, fastball, misses low to the left-hander. It is one ball and no strikes. Oberg is 1-for-1. He doubled and scored in his first appearance back in the first inning. Grauerholz comes set. Here is the 1-0 pitch. Fastball low and in. Ball two. Two balls and no strikes here on Oberg, who can help himself out on the hill. You'd usually call it a hill, but there is no hill. Again, this is set up as a softball field here in Overton. As here's the 2-0. Fastball misses up and away. Ball three. And it's three balls and no strikes here on Quinn Oberg. So we'll just say the mound or the rubber here tonight. Three balls, no strikes. Here's the pitch to the left-hander, Quinn Oberg. The 3-0 pitch. And he was swinging away 3-0 on a fastball in the outer half of the plate. 3-1. With his double as well, Oberg has hit in six of his team's seven games this season. He has played extremely well for the Bandits. 3-1 misses up and outside. Ball four, and the bases will be loaded with nobody out here in the bottom of the second. And out comes head coach Sam Engberg to have a conversation with Tyler Grauerholz. We'll see if they make a change here at this point. It's the third walk, the fourth free base given up by Tyler Grauerholz. So they will bring the infield in, have a chat with him. One run has come across here in the inning on the fielding error over at second base to score Owen Bauer. It's been a walk, hit by pitch, the error, and then the walk. And now, after just hitting a home run, back in the first inning, he's got a chance to come up with the bases juiced and nobody out here in the second, but it does look like they're going to make a pitching change here. And so we will step aside, meet the new pitcher when we come back. We are in the bottom of the second. It is 3-0 Overton. 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

Lutt. He crushes one to deep left field for a grand slam. And it is now 7-0 Overton here in the bottom of the second. And so what a way to come back here from break. It's always what you worry about sometimes when you go to break is exactly that happening. And so Keston Beavers is having a pretty nice night so far. He is 2-for-2 with 2 homers and 6 RBIs. And so 6 of those runs go to the credit of the starting pitcher in Tyler Grauerholz. And so his line is now done as Tripp Davenport pops one up foul territory, third base side. Running over and into the fence was Brazilli, and he cannot quite catch up to it. And it's no balls and 1 strike. So Jackson Lutt, though, now the pitcher. Second pitcher being used by Carney here today. There's a breaking ball in the low inside corner. Just called a strike, and it's no balls and 2 strikes. Get you those defensive changes here in a little bit as Grauerholz went over to shortstop to take the place of Jackson Lutt as there's a fastball inner half of the plate. Just misses. It's a ball and 2 strikes. Looks like that's the only change, though, is just Grauerholz going straight to short, so just a change for change with Jackson Lutt. 1-2, there's a breaking ball, and a swung and a miss. It's a drop third strike, and so the throw goes to first, and it is in time to retire Tripp Davenport, and so he is down on strikes. That was the first hit of the inning as well, though, from Keston Beavers. The one that with the bases loaded, he drives in 4 on the grand slam. So he's got 2 homers here tonight. Here's Hayden Smith at the plate now with 1 out, nobody on for Overton, bottom of the second, and the Bandits up 7-0. So far, Hayden Smith walked in his first appearance, and he is getting his second at-bat of the evening. Here is the pitch from Jackson Lutt. Fastball, low part of the zone, misses. And it is 1 ball and 0 strikes. Excuse me, 2-0 the count. Here's the pitch from Jackson Lutt. 2-0 breaking ball, misses low and away. It's 3 balls and 0 strikes here on Hayden Smith. And talking about Jackson Lutt, this is his 6th appearance of the season. Pitched 11 and 2/3 headed into tonight. Has a 15 ERA with 25 earned runs, 24 hits on 17 strikeouts, and 14 walks as Hayden Smith pops one up foul territory, first base side. Right fielder Skylar Day will give it a look, but it will land foul. So a long foul ball, and it is 3-1. Lutt's last appearance came June 28th against these Overton Bandits. Pitched 5 innings, gave up 4 earned runs on 6 hits, 7 strikeouts, and 3 walks. It was his longest outing of the season. 3-1 fastball called a strike on the inner half of the plate, and it is 3 balls and 2 strikes. And the right-hander Hayden Smith was really solid and gave his team a chance back on the 28th against Overton. 3-2 breaking ball. There's a swing and a miss for back-to-back strikeouts for Jackson Lutt, and now 2 gone here in the second. So back-to-back strikeouts for Jackson Lutt after giving up the grand slam from Keston Beavers, who has 6 RBIs, and now Jackson Myers is at the plate. He is the 8th batter to come to the plate for Overton here in the bottom of the second. First pitch to him. He fouls off and out of play. Line drive, first base side. Will land near a house. Hopefully no damage to the garage door there. No balls, 1 strike. Here's the pitch from Jackson Lutt. There's a breaking ball that skips low in the dirt. It's a ball and a strike. Myers getting his second at-bat of the evening. So far he is 0-for-1, grounded out to third in his first plate appearance back in the first. 1 ball, 1 strike. Here's the pitch from Jackson Lutt. Fastball misses upstairs. It is 2 balls and 1 strike. Myers coming into today has back-to-back games with a hit. And it's 6-for-18, now 6-for-19 after his ground out in the first, but it's got 5 RBIs, a double. Run scored as there's a breaking ball, low part of the zone, called a strike, and it's 2 balls and 2 strikes here on the right-hander, Jackson Myers.
Overton scored two in the first, five here in the second. As here's the 2-2 pitch, breaking ball low inside, ball three. And now back

0: back-to-back full counts here for the right-hander in Jackson Lutz. Three balls, two strikes. Lutz comes set ready for the payoff pitch here to the right-hander Myers. The payoff pitch, 3-2 fastball is swung and a miss, and that is three straight Ks for Jackson Lutz to end things off here in the bottom of the second. But the damage has been done. Keston Beavers has six RBIs and two homers, and Overton scores five runs on a hit, one error, nobody left on base. In the bottom of the second, we will head to the top of the third, and it is top of the order. Do it for Kearney with Sima Dinez, Nonhoff, and Grauerholz. After two complete innings, Overton leads Kearney 7-0. 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
0: We're through two complete, ready for the top of the third here from Overton as Quinn Oberg is quickly ahead. No balls and two strikes here in the right-hander. Kellen Sumadinez to lead off this top of the third. Overton just scored five runs in the bottom half of the third inning, and four of them coming off a grand slam as there's a line drive into left field. That one carrying back near the wall, and it is gone. It is a home run for Kellen Sumadinez as he drives one into deep left center field, and Kearney has their first run of the game here tonight. Again, this great start here for Kearney here in the third, trying to come back in this one. It is now 7-1 off the leadoff home run by Kellen Sumadinez, his first homer of the season. But again, just to further note, it is a shorter ballpark here in Overton, because this is a softball field design that they are playing on, and so don't have to get all of it to send one out here, but still, that ball was mashed. First pitch swung on a miss here from Connor Nonhoff. 7-1 over 10 top of the third. Fastball misses off the plate. It is one ball and one strike. And it's funny, I was thinking about this even before we headed into this inning. We've done a decent amount of Legion baseball games, as here's the 1-1, low fastball is called a strike, it is 1-2. We've done a decent amount of Legion baseball games this summer here on Cami Country, and in that Gothenburg-Lexington game last week, because there's the 1-2 that is swung on and skied into right center field. Coming over is the center fielder in Beavers. He goes in and can't make the catch, and so it's a single for Connor Nonhoff. And so back-to-back hits here in the third for Kearney. But that last game we did between Gothenburg and Lexington was the first home run that I had called all season doing Legion baseball here on Cami Country, as the first pitch to Tyler Grauer holds. There's a pitch up in the zone that is called a strike. It is 0-1. And now, tonight, we've seen three. And we're only through two innings. Here's the 0-1 from Quinn Oberg. Low fastball is fouled right back to the screen, and it is no balls and two strikes here on the right-hander, Tyler Grauerholz. With one on, nobody out, top of the third, Overton leading Kearney, 7-1. Sumadinez just hit a homer to deep left center field. Here's the 0-2 pitch to Grauerholz, and there's a breaking ball that is swung on and missed. They'll throw it back to first, trying to catch Nonhoff off the bag, but he is back in there. Fifth strikeout for Quinn Oberg. one gone here in the top of the third. That was the first out recorded defensively. So here's the first pitch to the right-hander, Anthony Frazzilli. It is swung on and missed. No balls and one strike. The count starts. Frazzilli did not play in that first Overton matchup, so he's getting his first couple of cuts against the Bandits this season, as there's a pitch that skips low in the dirt. He had a check swing, and then the pitch missed away a little bit, and so off the wild pitch. And now they're sending Frazzilli over to first. And so he is on at first. See exactly why there. Unless that one came up and hit him a little bit. But he is on at first base. And yes, he was hit by that pitch, so that's what it was. When that skipped low. So runners at first and second. First pitch here to Jackson Day. A fastball is swung on and missed. No balls, one strike here on the right-hander in Jackson Day. Here it comes. 0-1. There's another low pitch. That one swung on and missed. One more break on that pitch, and it's 0-2. The 0-2 pitch. Fastball swung on and missed. A little extra oomph on that pitch from Quinn Oberg, and that is the sixth strikeout. And so Day has struck out both times, and now it'll be Alex Harper at the plates. As a reminder, back in the second inning, Carney ended up being charged with an out because Alex Harper and Carter Johnson were batting out of place, but now this is the correct order with Alex Harper at the plate. He stands in with two gone runners at first and second here in the third. First pitch, a fastball swung and missed. He was behind on that pitch. One for one, had kind of a bloop single that was just misread in the outfield. And so he's looking for his second hit of the game. Here's the 0-1. Another fastball is swung and a miss, and it's quickly no balls and two strikes. Oberg has struck out two here in this inning. He has six strikeouts overall. Here's the 0-2 pitch. Fastball misses up and out, and it's a ball and two strikes. And Oberg has been pitching extremely well here as of late for Overton. Here's the 1-2 pitch from the left-hander. Breaking ball misses up and out. And it's two balls and two strikes here on Alex Harper. 2-2 the count. Oberg comes set. Here's the pitch. Low fastball. It is three balls and two strikes, and the count runs full. And so after getting behind 0-2, Harper has done a nice job working his way back into the count and has run it full. Here's the payoff pitch from Quinn Oberg. 3-2. There is a one-hopper over to short. McFarland is on it, throws it on to first, and it is in time to retire things here in the top of the third. But one run does come across on the solo homer by Kellen C. Medina. As one run on two hits, no errors, and two left on base for Carney in the top of the third. Led to the bottom of the third, two up for Overton. It is McFarland, Bauer, and Montez. After two and a half innings, Overton leads Carney 7-1. 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
0: Just underway here in the bottom of the third from Overton. It is 7-1. The Overton Bandits leading the Kearney Jerseys. 0-1 the count to Grayson McFarland. A low fastball skips, and it is 1-1. Kearney was able to get their first run of the game in the top of the inning off the solo home run by Kellen C. Medinas. And it is 1-1 here on Grayson McFarland to lead off this bottom of the third. This Overton offense has done some nice things throughout the first couple of innings. As here is the 1-1. Pitch is fouled off and out of play, first base side, and it's 1-2. Jackson Ludd is the pitcher, took over for the starter, Tyler Grauerholz. Now, he came in and gave up the grand slam to Keston Beavers, but he settled in after that, striking out three straight. And two of those hitters were on a full count pitch as 1-2 is fouled off and out of play again. Now it popped up and out on the first base side. And it is 1-2 here on the right-hander, Grayson McFarland. The Lexington Minutemen is 0-1 so far. Struck out looking in his first appearance as the 1-2 misses low and away, and it's 2-2. McFarland looking for his third straight game with a hit after he had hits in his first two appearances of the season for the Bandits. Again, this is just his third game with over 10. 2-2. Aaron Grayson McFarland. Jackson Lunt comes set. Just above the belt, fires in the 2-2. There's a breaking ball low part of the zone. It is called strike three, and that is four straight strikeouts for Jackson Ludd on a well-placed pitch low in the zone. And one gone here in the bottom of the third. Here's the right-handed batter, Owen Bauer. With one gone, nobody on here for the Bandits. First pitch to him. There's a fastball. Upper part of the zone, called a strike. It is 0-1. Bauer led off the second with a walk. He would end up scoring on that grand slam. Or no, he would end up scoring earlier on in that inning on the error, as here's the 0-1. Popped up and out of play. Well, maybe this one will stay in play. The catcher, C. Medinas, will give it a look, but that will get into the grandstand. And it's 2-2 here on Owen Bauer. He was the only one to not score on the grand slam back in the second. So, misspoke there. Here's the 0-2 pitch. There's a drive into right field for a base hit. And a nice fastball. Nobody was even close to where that was hit. That was perfectly hit on the right side for an opposite field knock. And the fourth hit of the game for the Bandits. And so Bauer is on with one out here in the third. Up will stand the right-hander, Hayden Montez. Three straight hitters who are from Lexington in the regular school sports season, with McFarland, Bauer, and Montez. First pitch to Montez is a passed ball on a fastball that misses inside. Bauer cruises into second base with one gone. Now a runner in scoring position for Hayden Montez. Montez was hit by a pitch in his first appearance back in the second. He would score on the grand slam. Now I'm correct. Here's the 1-0 pitch to the right-hander. Fastball skips in the dirt. Gets away from the catcher, C. Medinas. Bauer sprints over to third, and he is in there standing. So that time a wild pitch moves Bauer to third. So pass ball to get to second. Wild pitch to get to third. And it's 2-0 here in the right-hander, Hayden Montez. 2-0 the count. Luck comes set. Here's the pitch. Fastball low part of the zone. It's called a strike, and it's 2-1 here on Hayden Montez. Montez, a class of 2027 athlete from Lexington. Here's the 2-1 pitch. That's ball inner half of the plate, misses, and it's 3-1. Played for the Lexington Juniors last summer, but now on the seniors team here in Overton. 3-1. Here's the count to Hayden Montez. Fastball misses low and away. Ball four. First walk issued by Jackson Lutt, and runners will be at the corners for Overton here in the bottom of the third. Up will come the right-hander in Shaden Schreiner with one out, two on. Come on, Shaden. Schreiner so far reached an error back in the second inning, and Schreiner sends a fly ball left field side. gives it a look, but it will land foul. It is no balls and one strike to start out Shaden Schreiner. And we are set up here on the third base side, kind of right next to the field here. And so when a ball is hit on the left field side, it kind of gets blocked from the dugout from our vantage point. As there's a fastball that misses low, skips away. Montez makes a late break for second base, and he's in there. And then the throw gets into center field. So coming home to score is Owen Bauer. And it is 8-1 Overton. And so Montez with a delayed steal and a delayed break for second base. It ends up working out. A run scores. And it is 8-1. There's Shaden Schreiner now. 1-1 is the count. Here's the pitch from Jackson Lutt. Fastball misses up and in. It was dropped by Cimadinas, but he kept it right in front of him to keep Montez at second base. The ball's one strike. Lutt gets the sign that he wants. Comes set. Here's the 2-1 pitch. Fastball skips low, gets a little bit away from Cimadinas, and Montez makes a late break for third. The throw down is going to be in time. He's going to be tagged up standing, and so a great job by Cimadinas. And it's a 2-5 throwout. And Montez kind of he jogged initially and then kind of accelerated there late, but that was a great throw by Cimadinas. As 3-1, there's a chopper left side just along the third base line. Lutt will field from his pitch spot, throws it over to first, and the throw is wild. Shaden Schreiner is going to head over to second base. The right fielder, Skyler Day, fields in foul territory. Schreiner will round second, and now he will take off for third as the throw got a little bit away on the second base side, and then Shaden Schreiner is in there sliding into third base. And so we'll say he reaches on the infield single, because even if the throw had been accurate, I think Schreiner is going to reach there first, but then gets to second and third on the error. So that's two errors in the inning, and now it's top of the order here for Overton as Quinn Oberg will come to the plate with two outs, runner on third, and Overton up 8-1. Here's the first pitch from Jackson Lutt. Low fastball just misses, and it is one ball and no strikes. Oberg is 1-for-1, doubled in the first, and then walked back in the second, and he scored a pair of runs here for the Bandits. The 1-0 pitch pops one up, foul territory, third base side, and it will land behind the Overton dugout. So it is one ball and one strike here on Quinn Oberg, the left-hander. He's got a runner at third with two gone here in the bottom of the third. Here's the 1-1 pitch. Swung on and missed on a fastball in the dirt, and it is one ball and two strikes. So Jackson Lutt trying to limit the damage here in the bottom of the third. Got helped on a throw out by Cimadinas behind the plate as here's the 1-2. Breaking ball skips low and in, and it hit Quinn Oberg. And so he will be on at first. And now up comes Keston Beavers. And Beavers so far is having a decent day, I'd say. 2-for-2, 2 home runs, and 6 RBIs, including a grand slam. And so he will step up. We'll see if he can keep it going, make it 3-for-3. As Jackson Lutt will get ready and come set. So this is the second time now that Lutt is facing Keston Beavers. And pickoff move over to first. He made a look. He did not make the throw for Quinn Oberg. Would imagine Oberg might take off in this at-bat, and he does. First pitch as Keston Beavers sends one deep into left field. That one giving it a look, and it'll go foul. Keston Beavers almost did it again. And it is no balls and one strike. Beavers swinging a hot bat. 6 RBIs. 2 runs scored. 2 homers, making a great run and a great case for our player of the game, which we'll announce in our post-game show, brought to you by Cozad Community Health Systems. No balls, one strike. The pitch from Lutt is taking off for second base as Quinn Oberg is in there, and now the ball gets away. Shaden Schreiner will slide in, and now caught between second and third is Oberg. Oberg trots back to second, and so Oberg steals second, and then on the double steal, Schreiner then gets home as well. And so it's now 9-1. Overton here in the bottom of the third. Count is one ball and one strike Aaron Kesson Beavers, who is already 2-for-2 with two homers. 1-1 the count. Lutt comes set. Here's the pitch as Quinn Oberg takes off for third base, and he's going to be in there easily with a stolen base as the pitch was dropped by C. Medinas. And so no throw will happen. 2 balls, 1 strike. 2 runs have scored here in the inning on a hit and 2 errors. Excuse me, 2 hits here in the inning. Here's the 2-1 pitch to Kesson Beavers. 2-1 fastball in the low outside corner. It's called a strike, and it's 2 balls and 2 strikes. Here on the right-hander, Kesson Beavers. 2-2 the count. Lutt looks on, now gets the pitch that he would like. The 2-2 on its way. Fastball in the low outside corner, just misses. And the count will run full, 3 balls and 2 strikes. Here on Beavers with Tripp Davenport on deck. 3-2 the count. Lutt comes set, ready for another full count. Payoff pitch. There's a line drive right over at first, and Alex Harper is right there to catch it on the lineout. So some great contact that time, but and a fantastic catch over at first base. But Overton is able to add on to their lead. They score 2 runs on 2 hits, 2 errors, and a 1 left on base here in the bottom of the third. We will head to the top of the fourth. Due up for Kearney, it is Johnson, Evans, and Lutz. After 3 complete innings, Overton leads Kearney 9-1. 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
0: Top of the fourth here from Overton. It is 9-1. The Bandits leading the Kearney jerseys as Johnson is set to lead things off here in the top of the fourth. First pitch of fastball in the upper part of the zone is called a strike. It is no balls and one strike here on Carter Johnson to lead off this top of the fourth. First, second pitch from Quinn Oberg. There's a pitch low in the zone on a fastball, and it's 0-2. Two more runs scored back in the third inning. Double steal and then an error scored those runs. Here's the 0-2 pitch. Breaking ball skips in the dirt. It is 1 ball and 2 strikes. Johnson doubled in his first appearance. And they had been batting out of order back in the second, and so that is what ended off that bases loaded opportunity for the jerseys. As here's the 1-2, nice breaking ball. Kind of a half swing that time from Johnson. He was frozen up on that. Strikeout number 7 for Quinn Oberg again. One gone in the top of the fourth. 2 runs in the first, 5 in the second, 2 in the third for Overton to build out their lead to 9-1. One out, first pitch over the heart of the plate is called a strike to Keenan Evans. It is 0-1 to the right-hander. It is just about 7. Glad to be bringing you Legion Baseball tonight on Kami Country, 1580 AM, 92.7 FM, 100.1 FM, if you're listening online tonight at KRVN.com. Second pitch missed up and out, so it's a ball and a strike. Here is the 1-1 from the left-hander, Quinn Oberg. Fastball low in the zone is called a strike, and it is 1-2 on Keenan Evans. So Oberg struck out 7 the first time against Kearney. He has struck out 7 again here the second time around against the jerseys. 1-2 skipped low in the dirt. And it is 2 balls and 2 strikes here.